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7: Lows level off around 63 tonight. Under clear skies, north winds around 5 miles an hour. Lots of sunshine outside again tomorrow. High temperatures reach up to 90. I'm staff meteorologist Derek Height.
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8: Lows level off around 63
9: tonight.
8: Under clear skies, north winds around 5 miles an hour. Lots of sunshine outside again tomorrow. High temperatures reach up to 90. I'm Staff Meteorologist Derek Height.
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4: Lows level off around 63 tonight under clear skies.

North winds around 5 miles an hour. Lots of sunshine outside again tomorrow. High temperatures reach up to 90. I'm staff meteorologist Derek Height.

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5: Lows level off around 63 tonight under clear skies, north winds around 5 miles an hour. Lots of sunshine outside again tomorrow. High temperatures reach up to 90. I'm Staff Meteorologist Derek Height.
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3: Lows level off around 63 tonight under clear skies, north winds around 5 miles an hour. Lots of sunshine outside again tomorrow. High temperatures reach up to 90. I'm staff meteorologist Derek Height.
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6: Lows level off around 63
7: tonight
6: under clear skies, north winds around 5 miles an hour. Lots of sunshine outside again tomorrow. High temperatures reach up to 90. I'm staff meteorologist Derek Height.
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2: Lows level off around 63 overnight. Under clear skies, winds out of the south around 5 miles an hour. Bright sunshine expected again Monday. High temperatures reach up to 90. I'm staff meteorologist Derek Height.
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4: Lows level off around 63 overnight under clear skies. Winds out of the south around 5 miles an hour. Bright sunshine expected again Monday. High temperatures reach up to 90. I'm staff meteorologist Derek Height.
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2: Lows level off around 63 overnight under clear skies. Winds out of the south around 5 miles an hour. Bright sunshine expected again Monday. High temperatures reach up to 90. I'm staff meteorologist Derek Height.

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2: Lows level off around 63 overnight under clear skies. Winds out of the south around 5 miles an hour. Bright sunshine expected again Monday. High temperatures reach up to 90. I'm staff meteorologist Derek Height.
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2: Lows level off around 63 overnight under clear skies. Winds out of the south around 5 miles an hour. Bright sunshine expected again Monday. High temperatures reach up to 90. I'm staff meteorologist Derek Height.
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4: Lows level off around 63 overnight under clear skies. Winds out of the south around 5 miles an hour. Bright sunshine expected again Monday. High temperatures reach up to 90. I'm staff meteorologist Derek Height.
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2: Lows dip down to about 63
3: overnight
2: under clear skies.
3: Southerly winds
2: around 5 miles an hour. High temperatures reach up to 90
3: Monday.
2: Sunny skies. I'm staff meteorologist Derek Height.
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2: Lows dip down to about 63
3: overnight
2: under clear skies, southerly winds around 5 miles an hour. High temperatures reach up to 90 Monday, sunny skies. I'm staff meteorologist Derek Height.
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4: Lows dip down to about 63 overnight under clear skies, southerly winds around 5 miles an hour. High temperatures reach up to 90 Monday, sunny skies. I'm staff meteorologist Derek Hite.

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2: Lows dip down to about 63
3: overnight
2: under clear skies,
3: southerly winds
2: around 5 miles an hour. High temperatures reach up to 90
3: Monday,
2: sunny skies. I'm staff meteorologist Derek Height.
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3: Sunny skies today with daytime highs approaching 91. Winds out of the southwest around 5 miles an hour. Clear skies again tonight. Lows dip down to about 69. I'm staff meteorologist Derek Height.
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1: Sunny skies today
2: with daytime highs approaching 91.
1: Winds out of the southwest around 5 miles an hour. Clear skies again tonight.
2: Lows dip down to about 69.
1: I'm staff meteorologist Derek Height.
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6: Sunny skies today with daytime highs approaching 91. Winds out of the southwest around 5 miles an hour. Clear skies again tonight. Lows dip down to about 69. I'm staff meteorologist Derek Height.
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5: Sunny skies today
6: with daytime highs approaching 91.
5: Winds out of the southwest around 5 miles an hour. Clear skies again tonight.
6: Lows dip down to about 69.
5: I'm staff meteorologist Derek Height.
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1: Uh-oh. New candy alert. This is not a drill. Get Brooke's muzzle ready, because there is a new candy out right now.
2: Okay.
1: It's Brooke and Jeffrey in the morning.
2: What is it, Jeff?
1: This one's kind of big, because it's the first time in a decade that Reese's Pieces is launching a new product.
3: Whoa.
2: Interesting.
1: So I'm going to need a drum roll or something.
2: Okay.
1: Ashton, give it to me.
2: That is.
4: I like this.
1: Oh, okay. This feels right.
4: Who performed this?
2: Ashton. Yeah. Standing over there with the recorder right now.
1: Beautiful.
2: Good job, Ashton.
1: Ladies and gentlemen, I give you for the first time ever Reese's Pieces chocolate cookie.
2: Because Reese's Pieces is peanut butter. I mean, why would they give you a chocolate cookie?
4: It's got to be chocolate and peanut butter.
1: Yeah, I don't know. I think you think after 10 years they would have come up with something a little more creative than a cookie.
2: I got to say, in the Reese's family, the pieces are at the very bottom rung.
1: Well, get this.
4: The steaks are fire.
1: It's not even an actual cookie. It's the regular Reese's Pieces with a tiny little itty bit of a cookie shoved into the middle of them.
4: Oh, there's like a little bit dough?
2: They're already so small.
4: Yeah. I kind of like it now that I see it.
1: Yeah, I have the photos for you there.
2: I see. It's kind of like...
4: Good. That looks good.
2: It looks like a peanut M&M, but instead of a peanut in the center,
1: it's a tiny
2: piece
1: chocolate cookie.
4: Almost like a little cake.
2: That actually may improve the Reese's Pieces situation.
4: The texture's going to be fun to taste.
1: Reese's honestly says it's available nationwide starting July 17th, and it's perfect for backpacks and beach bags for on-the-go snacking, with a king-size version coming for Halloween.
2: Oh.
4: Hey.
1: But you know what they did 10 years ago? Reese's Pieces peanut butter cup.
2: Oh, I remember that.
1: They just threw a bunch of them into a peanut butter cup.
4: I do remember.
1: And it was a huge success. Yeah. In fact, those are still around now, so maybe like super simple is good.
2: I think I'd like this better than the OG.
4: That is probably their next idea. They're like, it's just going to be Reese's Piece.
1: All right.
4: It's a bar.
1: Yeah. Here's just plain peanut butter.
4: Yeah, there you
1: enjoy.
4: Go.
1: And now let's get into something that's equally sticky. Whoa. The shot collar question of the day with Mr. Sticky Fingers himself, Digital Jake. Let's go.
5: Did you know it's National Rock Day?
2: Oh.
4: Wait, yeah. Like the music or the rocks? I love rocks.
5: It's a holiday celebrating the majestic beauty of igneous formations, tectonic plates, and the kidney stones threatening to ruin your dad's weekend. But let's be honest. When we think about our country's number one rock formation, it's not Mount Rushmore.
4: What? I thought it was.
5: It's Dwayne The Rock Johnson.
2: That's right.
1: Oh, yeah.
5: The only geological force capable of saving a dying movie franchise starring Vin Diesel.
2: That's right.
5: And that's why today we're testing your knowledge on the apex predator of Hollywood charisma with a special What's the Rock Cookin' edition of Plenty of 20. Now, you can say a number 1 through 20. In return, I'll give you a question about the incredible life and career of my pal DJ.
4: Yeah.
5: And if you're not a complete jabroni, you'll answer correctly to stay in the ring. Now, let's start with the woman who somehow can't tell the difference between sandstone and limestone.
2: Embarrassing.
6: So stupid. Embarrassing.
5: It's Alexis.
6: 7.
5: Number 7. All right, Alexis, you can receive no help from the rest of the room.
6: I hate when you say that.
5: Number 7. In Disney's hit movie Moana, Dwayne Johnson voices a larger-than-life demigod who sings a song called You're Welcome.
4: Yeah.
5: What's the character's name that he played?
4: Come on.
6: Maui.
2: Yeah.
5: You're going to go Maui. No last name.
4: Maui Johnson.
6: Yeah.
5: Maui, no last name is correct. He's the shape-shifting demigod who helps Moana on her journey.
6: Live action out now.
4: Dude, oh, is that? Oh my gosh, I'm gonna watch it.
5: All right, Alexis chose 7. Brooke, what number would you like to pick?
2: It doesn't
5: matter what number you'd like to pick.
4: That was so good. And his eyebrows up.
5: Oh,
4: look at his eyebrow.
5: Never got to do that before.
1: It's a rock joke.
2: Yeah, I got it.
5: That's powerful. I see why he does that all the time.
4: Send wrestle fans.
5: I'm just gonna pick whatever number, Brooke.
6: I want 19.
5: Too bad, Brooke. Oh. Like I said, it doesn't matter. Brooke, in the 90s and early 2000s, Dwayne The Rock Johnson was one of the biggest stars in the WWE.
2: Mm-hmm.
5: You've probably heard his famous catchphrase, if you smell what The Rock is cooking, but what was the name of his signature finishing move?
4: Oh, I know this.
5: I'll give you a hint. It has the word rock in it.
2: Rock. What could he do? He's going to rock you. He's going to rock on. He's going to.
4: Rock on would be the cordial measure.
2: The granite rock.
1: Give you the rock bottom.
2: Well, they do the pole. Like, what are those? The ropes. The rock rope. I think that's what it's called. You rock rope somebody.
1: Rock rope.
5: Brooke says rock rope. I'm sorry, Brooke. It's a normal judo throw, a standing front uranagi called the rock bottom.
2: Oh, really?
4: Yeah.
1: Oh, I didn't know.
4: The people's elbow is when he goes from side to side.
1: Does he sit on someone when he does the rock bottom?
4: He puts their head in his crotch.
2: But it sounds like something they should try on OnlyFans.
1: Give you the rock bottom.
5: All right. Jose, you're familiar with rock bottom from time to time.
4: Oh, yeah.
5: All right. I need a number from you.
4: Because he's number one wrestler of all time, I'm going to go number one.
5: All right, Jose. Before he became one of the highest paid actors in Hollywood, Dwayne Johnson played college football for a national championship winning program. What university did he play for?
4: I almost forgot, but I do know this. He played at the University of Miami.
5: Miami is correct. He was a defensive tackle on the 1991 national championship team along with Ray Lewis.
4: He got a ring?
5: Oh, yes, he did.
4: Bro. Wow. That's awesome.
2: You got a ring. Jabroni.
4: Nice, Brooke.
5: Brooke, legally, because it's my job, I have to continue this segment, but I don't want to.
4: Jake, encourage her. She's making wrestling.
5: We're doing Dwayne Johnson trivia because it's National Rock Day.
2: And you're rocking it, Jake.
5: Oh, Brooke, I swear. I'm going to walk out. Stop. Brooke got hers wrong. Yeah. So, Jeffrey, you get this right, and Brooke is going to get shocked.
2: Please, Jeff.
4: We all want it.
1: Let me go three.
5: Number three.
4: Jeff, come on.
5: Before joining the Fast and the Furious family, Dwayne Johnson first appeared in the franchise as a tough federal agent. What was his character's name? Is it Duke Hobbs, Luke Hobbs, Nuke Hobbs, or Sheldon Puddlewick?
1: Unfortunately, I have to remove Sheldon from contention.
4: Smart. No, we need to. You need to shock Brooke.
1: Luke is too normal, so it's either Nuke like a weapon or Duke like a king.
2: Or put up your dukes. I was thinking put up your dukes.
1: I want to say hard man needs a hard name. Give me Nuke Hobbs.
5: Nuke Hobbs? Too exotic. It was a normal name. It's Luke Hobbs. Whoa. He debuted in Fast 5 and became one of the franchise's biggest stars. And now, folks, we have to do a tiebreaker very quickly. Alexis, you're our tiebreaker du jour. If you get this right, you win. If you get it wrong, Jose is going to win.
4: Yay.
5: Alexis, Dwayne Johnson made his starring movie debut in a 2002 film based on a character from The Mummy Returns. What was that movie called?
1: Oh, yeah.
4: It's his worst movie ever.
2: It's based on The Mummy?
1: Yes.
4: Yeah, I remember.
1: It's a spinoff of The Mummy.
4: I don't remember the name, but I totally remember the movie.
6: The Mummy 2.0.
5: Mummy 2.0. I like the old school with sarcophaguses and 2.0. The Mummy 2.0 is incorrect. The title's the same as his character, the Scorpion King.
4: Awful movie.
2: I thought it was going to be the daddy.
1: He's human from the waist up, scorpion from the waist down.
4: You know what I'm saying?
5: And that means Jose has won today's plenty of 20.
4: I'm the jabroni.
1: Jose gets to choose who gets shocked. They're going to be singing "You're Welcome" from Moana.
4: Who's it
1: going to be?
2: You smell what I'm cooking.
4: Oh, see.
2: Uh-oh.
1: Oh God.
2: What can I say except you're welcome? Guys!
1: We all needed that today.
4: Yes.
1: That was your shock collar question of the day. Phone tap's coming up right after this.
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1: It's Brooke and Jeffrey in the morning. 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
2: Hey.
1: And today we speak to a guy who just booked his very first international flight.
2: Oh.
3: Hey.
1: He's never been out of the country before, does not know what to expect.
2: Oh, man, so exciting.
4: Yeah.
2: Good for you.
1: And he's about to learn, thanks to his wife who set him up for this, that when you fly first class international, things are very different.
2: Oh, my God. He's going to ruin himself forever. If that's what he's going to do.
1: He's either going to love it or really love it.
3: Hey. Yeah.
1: In your phone tap right after this.
0: Lake life, wine culture, modern hits. 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
5: Hello.
1: Good morning. Am I speaking with a Mr. Jason Lawton?
5: Yes, is he?
1: Hi, Jason. My name is Freddie. I'm calling from Airlines Customer Service.
5: Oh, sure. Hi.
1: Hi. You're taking a flight with us this Saturday nonstop to London?
5: I am, yeah.
1: Great. Now, it says you're flying first class, but you haven't filled out any of the passenger preference selections off our app.
5: Oh, I didn't know there were such things.
1: Oh, you didn't?
5: Yeah, no, I've never flied internationally, so it's kind of my first time.
1: Oh, okay. In that case, I'm just going to walk you through this over the phone, if that's okay.
5: Yeah, I got a couple minutes.
1: Perfect. So I'll just dive right into it. Number one, for your pre-flight pill, would you prefer Ambien, Zoloft, or something harder?
5: I didn't know they give out drugs on flights.
1: Only to our first class clientele. I mean, this is an international first class flight, sir. You spent a lot of money.
5: I shouldn't know this was a thing.
1: Oh, it is. I mean, if you wanted me to slap you in the face, I would do it. Because you are a first class customer, and we value your business.
5: I don't need to be slapped in the face, so.
1: No, you would slap me. I would take the slapping.
5: I guess I'm good. I don't.
1: When I think about it, no one's ever asked me to slap them.

0: M pre-flight before, but if they did, I would.
1: Yeah, no slapping, no drugs. I don't need any of that.
0: Okay, well, great. In that case, let's proceed. As it pertains to your in-flight meal, would you care to have normal, kosher, or shaman blessed?
1: What's shaman blessed?
0: We have a spiritual guide from Northeast Asia bless certain meals before they enter the plane. He is in a transcendent state, aligning his chakras to Mother Earth to give you the most perfectly balanced meal.
1: I mean, what the heck? It is my first international flight.
0: Right.
1: Sure. Shaman blessed.
0: Okay, perfect. With that selection, there is a chance he may eat some of your meal.
1: He's going to eat some of the meal?
0: Maybe, if he's hungry.
1: Yeah.
0: But it doesn't take the blessing away.
1: Yeah, then no, I don't want my meal to be, like, eaten.
0: Okay, well, how plebeian of you.
1: What?
0: Not a lot of our first-class passengers say that, but I'll mark you down for normal.
1: Is this some type of joke? Because I've never heard of anything like this.
0: No,
1: it seems like a lot of your first-class options are, like, kind of out there.
0: You're the one who's never been on an international flight before. That's what you've told me.
1: Right, but I'm like an educated adult. I think I would have heard of this.
0: Well, sir, we try not to advertise this to all the normies in economy. You understand. So anyway, back to your preferences. Would you prefer normal toilet seat, heated toilet seat, or shaman blessed?
1: I don't even know what to say to that.
0: Honestly, I don't know a lot about the spirituality behind it, but from my understanding, that's where he blesses the meals.
1: What?
0: Yeah, so it's like it's a 2-for-1 blessing.
1: So he blesses the meal and the toilet?
0: Yeah, while he's on it.
1: Like, why are you offering this?
0: Sir, like I've said, it's an international flight. So, legally, we can't do any of these things until we're over nomadic airspace, where certain American laws don't apply.
1: This is just weird, and I don't want to do anything shaman blessed or anything.
0: Okay.
1: I don't want my food near the toilet. I don't want to do that.
0: Noted. I'm going to put that down for you, and almost done here. We need to discuss your in-flight entertainment.
1: Again, nothing shaman blessed.
0: No, of course, sir. There's no shaman involved in the entertainment. That's kind of a ridiculous question on your part.
1: It's really not, because you've offered it with every other thing.
0: Sir, I'm running short on time here, so if I could just ask you the question. Would you prefer regular movies, adult content only, or super adult content?
1: What the hell is super adult?
0: Oh, so you're interested.
1: No, I just never heard of that.
0: I just know you must have headphones for the super adult content and earmuffs covering the headphones because it gets pretty loud.
1: Do you not understand? My wife is on the flight with me. This is like an anniversary trip.
0: Oh, okay. Oh, so maybe more of an adult plus experience.
1: What?
0: In that one, you share headphones, which unfortunately are shaman blessed.
1: Okay, you said that wasn't involved in this. There's no more shaman blessed thing.
0: Not with the entertainment, but with the headphones, yes.
1: Oh, and what? He blessed them on the toilet?
0: Well, that I can't speak to, but I do know the shaman blessed this prank phone call that we're doing on the radio right now.
1: Well,
0: set up by your wife, of course, because she listens to our radio show.
1: What?
0: You picking up on this? Because my name is Jeff.
1: Oh, no.
0: Yeah.
1: Oh, man. Oh, God.
0: Yeah, man. I'm not from the airline. I'm from Brooke and Jeffrey in the morning.
1: And
0: your wife wanted us to do a phone tap on you.
1: Oh, Sandra.
0: Yeah, she told us that you've never traveled international before. And I didn't even get to tell you that as a first class passenger, you get to fly the plane for 10 whole minutes.
1: Oh, my God.
0: How cool is that?
1: As long as there's no shaman meals, I'm really looking forward to it.
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24: Sunny skies today
25: with daytime highs approaching 91.
24: Winds out of the southwest around 5 miles an hour. Clear skies again tonight. Lows dip down to about 69. I'm staff meteorologist Derek Hite.

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1: If you listen to the show a lot, then you know that our own Brooke Fox loves honesty.
2: I do.
3: Yeah,
1: she's
3: absolutely
1: always telling our listeners, honesty is the best policy.
2: Mm-hmm. Yeah. I hope I don't sound like that, but okay. Yes, I agree.
1: You know, the truth is going to set you free.
2: It's true.
1: Honest people are the ones we should hold in the highest regard.
3: Yeah. Yes. Mm-hmm.
1: Well, if that's true, then Brooke, you're going to love the alleged criminals we met at the courthouse recently. I mean, they're honest.
2: Yeah.
1: To a fault.
2: Well,
3: yeah, too honest.
1: In fact, coming up, you're going to meet Brooke's new best friend, Sideways Stew. Sure, he robbed a blood bank with a chicken bone and pushed a six-year-old to the ground afterwards. But you know what?
3: No.
1: He was honest about it.
2: You know?
1: And proud to tell us all the truth.
3: Who robs a blood bank?
2: I don't know. There's something virtuous about his honesty.
1: In fact, he was so excited to tell us the truth, Jose had to hold his tooth while he talked.
2: No.
3: Yeah.
2: No.
1: So,
3: I'm a polite guy. I'll hold your tooth for you.
1: We're going to hear from more of Brooke's honest heroes in a brand new edition of What You Doin' at the Courthouse, coming up right after this.
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1: It's Brooke and Jeffrey in the morning, and it's time for What You Doing at the Courthouse.
2: All right.
1: Where we go down to the courthouse and ask a simple question.
3: What you doing at the courthouse?
4: Well, I'm trying to straighten out a rental mess for an injury where I live. They more or less punked me off, and now they're trying to evict me.
3: Wait a minute. So you're the one that got injured, and now they're trying to kick you out?
4: Yeah.
3: How'd you get injured?
4: We have sliding doors in our apartment, and it actually fell on me, and they didn't put the right equipment, but it fell off the roller.
3: Oh, so you were just walking by, and it fell on you?
4: Yes.
3: Oh, my gosh. And so then what happened? What'd you do?
4: I sent a letter to corporate complaining that I wanted compensation for my injury, but they're trying to evict me.
3: And so how do they go from, hey, you guys hurt me, to just get out of the building? Are they even allowed to do that?
4: I don't know. I don't really know what's going on.
3: Is there any advice you want to give to other people going through this?
4: Man, go for the jugular.
3: Whoa! Oh, oh, Granny!
2: Okay.
1: She got intense at the end.
2: Yeah,
1: there.
2: She did.
5: I'll kill all of these people if you give me my money.
1: I don't...
2: You know? It proves that just because you get old doesn't mean that the spunk doesn't get taken out of you.
1: There's some venom in that grandma. Yeah. She's letting it out.
3: What you doing at the courthouse?
6: I got in trouble for drinking at a frat party.
3: Uh-oh. Wait, doesn't that happen at every frat party?
6: Yeah, I think so.
3: So why'd you get in trouble?
6: Well, it was kind of my fault because we were at the party and some guys came running in. They're like, the cops are coming. Everybody who's under 21, go run upstairs. And then I was like, okay, I'm going to grab a beer first. So I was filling up at the keg, and then the cops came in, and then they busted me.
3: Are you under 21?
6: Not anymore. I was when it happened. 20 years old on Halloween, and it just, they got me.
3: Not cool, man.
6: Yeah, so.
3: So literally, they caught you like red-handed or like red-cupped? Like
6: red-cupped, literally.
3: So what did you say when they walked in?
6: I started complaining. I was like, are you f***ing serious right now? You're going to bust me for this? I'm 20 years old. I'm at a frat party. It's Halloween. Really, am I breaking the law? Am I a criminal? And we're like, sorry, man. Got to do it.
3: So what advice do you have to other 20-year-olds that are going to go to frat parties this year for Halloween?
6: Run away from the cops.
2: Good advice.
1: Yeah.
2: Good advice. I mean, I'm glad it wasn't don't drink.
1: Yeah, no.
2: That would have been ridiculous.
3: No, underage.
2: Yeah.
1: Still break the law, but but just run away.
7: I love his questioning. Really, sir? I'm 20 under the. Is this really illegal? They're like, yes.
1: Yeah.
7: This is illegal.
1: Yeah. But it's Halloween.
7: Yes,
1: come
7: sir.
1: On.
7: It's still illegal.
1: I'm dressed. Like, I'm dressed as a ghoul.
7: Yeah.
1: I don't even really exist. Seriously.
3: What you doing at the courthouse?
8: I get really nervous.
3: Are you nervous about me?
8: I'm really excited.
3: Are you single?
8: No, that's my boyfriend right there.
3: Okay, so your boyfriend's right next to you. And
2: that was
1: right.
2: It. Okay, good interview.
1: Yes.
3: Yeah.
1: Man. I mean, that's a good lesson. Don't go to your court appearance on mushrooms.
7: Sorry, Judge. I'm just.
1: I'm talking out of here.
7: We should have just harmonized our laughs.
1: You should have.
2: Yeah.
1: Missed opportunity.
3: What you doing at the courthouse?
6: The bus driver said that I spit on him, but I just yelled.
3: What do you mean? Well, tell me the story. Why were you yelling?
6: Honestly, this is all about oil money anyway. They're targeting me because I wanted to have an electric car conversion company.
3: Really?
6: Yep.
3: Explain the company thing to me.
6: Go home. You're going to sleep, right? Okay, well, what if your gas tank magically filled up when you sleep?
3: So then who found out about that? Now they tried to get you.
6: Oil companies. Everywhere I'd go, man, I know I sound like that guy that, you know, paranoid, whatever, but they're smoking cigarettes, sunglasses, hat. It is what it is, man. They're more than watching. They're hands on.
3: Oh, man. Wow.
2: Did you just interview Elon Musk?
7: Yeah.
2: I just, every person that thinks that the government is watching them is a person that the government really doesn't care
7: about.
2: Yeah,
7: exactly. They don't
2: mean to be a jerk, but...
7: Plus, I don't want to debunk him, but he's like, imagine going to bed and waking up and your gas tank's full. Like, that sounds awesome, bro.
2: Yeah,
7: I hope that
2: sounds
7: happens.
2: How, like, when you plug your electric car in.
1: Yeah. No, who do you think filled up the gas tank? The lizard people living underground that control the government?
2: Yeah.
1: Exactly.
2: It wasn't the electrical power grid.
1: That's what they want you to think.
2: Yeah.
3: What you doing at the courthouse?
9: Somebody owes me money.
3: Oh, so you are here to sue them?
9: Correct.
3: What is the case about?
0: an apartment complex that rented me a dirty unit, and it ended up being covered in meth, and they tried to cover it up, and...
3: Did you say meth?
0: Meth. The apartment was being used as a lab.
3: And they just let you rent it? They sold it to you or whatever?
0: Yep. They didn't clean the rugs enough. I found a razor in the back. There was some broken glass, and I'm like, razor, broken glass, complaining neighbors, and then when I moved in... Somebody said, oh, yeah, by the way, the previous tenants were meth addicts.
3: What was your reaction?
0: Not cool.
3: Really?
0: Yeah.
3: Have you ever been to court for any other reasons?
0: Yep. I got hit by a semi-truck.
2: What?
7: Wait a minute.
2: What?
1: How is that not the focus of what we did?
7: Yeah, what is... You just throw that
2: She's
7: one in
2: been
7: there.
2: Through some stuff.
10: She has the worst luck ever.
7: Yeah. Or she found a little leftover meth in the apartment and thinks she got hit by a
2: I mess. Don't oh, think wow. so. Maybe it was a contact tie, but man.
1: Whatever's going on there, I feel so bad for the judge that had to work that day.
2: Yeah.
1: Had to deal with conspiracy boy, meth girl, and giggle lady.
2: Man.
1: That's a hard day of work.
7: Yeah, it is.
1: That's what you're doing at the courthouse. It's Brooke and Jeffrey in the morning.
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1: Hello, it's Ladies and Gentlemen.
2: It's the radio segment that's had enough of those loud, noisy lawn care machines.
3: Oh, gosh.
2: And invented a brand new one called the Bagpipe Leaf Blower.
3: So, why do I love it so much?
2: When you first hear it, you might think there's a Scottish funeral at your neighbor's house.
3: But there's not?
2: Nope. Leaves are just being blown onto your side of the property line. So you are welcome, thanks to Laser Stories.
1: Yeah.
2: The segment where we read weird news stories around the globe just like everyone else does, except we've got a laser. Those other leafy lassies just don't. This first laser story is out of California. A pair of 15-year-olds recently learned the hard way that a robo-taxi is always paying attention.
3: Yeah, oh, I didn't know they had cameras in there.
2: And I say that because police in San Mateo say two teens were riding in a Waymo self-driving vehicle earlier this week while drinking alcohol and firing water from a toy gun at people outside the car.
4: Ain't nobody got time for that.
1: Yeah, they just thought, oh, this is the coolest idea ever.
5: No parents.
3: I would love to shame them, but I probably would have done the same thing as a teenager if I had access to that type of technology.
2: But the Waymo's onboard cameras detected the behavior, and the vehicle pulled into a shopping center while notifying the company's support team. After, police were called to the scene, and officers surrounded the vehicle and detained both kids.
1: Did they get shot with water guns, though?
3: Yeah.
1: I mean, come on.
3: Yeah, I don't know.
1: You gotta get a couple squirts in.
2: Tit for tat.
3: I think they probably wet themselves because they were so scared.
2: And Waymo says its vehicles have interior cameras, and in urgent situations, supervisors can access live video during a ride.
1: Good.
2: Which means in this situation, that actually happened, and the kids are lucky it didn't drive them straight to police headquarters.
3: I mean, it might as well.
2: Yeah.
3: You know?
2: It is nice to get the police escort into the jail cell, though. That feels good.
1: Yeah, they got
2: nice.
1: Driven around all day.
3: Yeah.
2: Luxury. Let's go to your next laser story out of the friendly skies. If you paid extra for a window seat on an airplane, you expect to sit at a window seat, right?
3: Dude, I hate when you get the one seat that doesn't have the window.
1: Yeah,
5: the in-between.
1: There's a couple configurations.
3: It sucks.
2: Well, some passengers are suing United and Delta because they were charged up to $170 extra for so-called window seats and then had to sit next to a blank wall.
1: I love Delta, but I'm in a Delta group, and there's constantly people posting about this one window.
3: I could have made money on this situation.
2: Yeah, if you were litigious enough.
3: Dang it.
2: United argued that a window seat simply means it's a seat next to the side of the craft.
3: No.
2: And that doesn't guarantee an actual window.
1: Then call it a side seat. Don't call it a window seat.
3: Well, what I find myself doing when I'm in that seat and there's no window is like trying to peer into the window of the person in front of me. Like peek through the side.
5: Oh, yeah.
2: Sure. A federal judge, however, just recently allowed the lawsuit to move forward. And the missing windows aren't a mistake. Aircraft design and cabin layouts mean some rows simply just can't have them. But since the lawsuit, United's updated its website to warn customers when a seat doesn't actually come with a window
1: view.
2: That's
1: all we ask. Just say, this seat will not have a window.
3: Yeah,
1: so
3: I'm with
1: you.
3: It's just like when you go to the concert and now they have to tell you there's a pole in front of you.
1: Yeah, obstructed view.
3: Yeah, true.
2: Let's go to your final laser story out of Jackpot Junction.
1: Hey.
2: You ever heard of the lottery curse? It's the notion that if you ever win the lottery, you will be plagued by scandal, regret, and eventually lose everything you have in a short amount of time.
3: Wasn't there like a whole show based on this? The lottery ruined my life?
1: Yeah, literally.
2: Well, new research finds it's absolutely not true.
1: Hey.
2: USA Today reporters found 31 people who hit Powerball for at least $50 million between 2012 and 2016.
3: Whoa.
2: And then they checked back with them 10 years later to see how they're doing now. And turns out of the 31 very wealthy people, only two had completely crashed and burned.
3: Chances I'm willing to take. Yeah. Jack, you want to give me 50 mil?
5: I mean, you can either crash and burn with money or without. So it doesn't matter.
2: I mean, sure, they dealt with lawsuits and poor decision making and even one attempted murder.
1: Oh, dang.
2: But all the other winners were doing just fine, thank you.
3: And even, I just heard attempted.
2: Yeah.
3: You know?
2: Unsuccessful. It's a good point.
1: What? I just tried to give him some money, almost crushed him with my wallet.
3: Yeah.
2: However, they did all report that in the first year or two after winning, they did have to deal with a burst of unwanted fame, relentless requests for money.
1: Oh, yeah, that's going to happen.
2: And a very steep learning curve.
3: That's my life.
2: Yep. After that, though, almost all of them are living in multi-million dollar homes.
3: Oh, okay.
2: Some have started charitable foundations.
3: That's awesome.
2: And others just take lavish vacations anytime they want.
1: Dude, if you could pay off a nice home, just paid off.
3: Can you imagine?
1: You're good. Then you're gonna be fine.
5: It doesn't even have to be a nice home.
1: Yeah, literally.
3: Yeah.
2: So now that you know that, go out and win yourself the lottery today.
3: Okay.
1: Let's go buy tickets.
2: It absolutely won't ruin your life. Unless you're this guy.
1: Oh, no, he won?
2: He blew his first lottery win on 100 gallons of Shell Slicker. I don't even know what that is, but he sounds pretty happy.
1: That must have been a lot of fun.
3: There's probably a lawsuit after
2: a lot of joy there. Yeah. That's how it means Laser Stories has come to an end for the day. We'll do it again, same time, on Wednesday.
0: Sip slow. You're on the coast. Lake life. 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
2: There's a very fine line between being polite and being flirty. I mean, it's usually pretty easy to tell. Like, for example, a barista writing, "Have a nice day" on your coffee cup.
1: Totally normal.
3: That's polite.
2: Not flirting.
3: No.
2: A waitress saying, "Would you like to look at the dessert menu?"
3: Okay, again. No.
2: Still not flirting.
3: Thank you.
1: That is upselling.
2: That's just trying to get more money. Exactly. What about your dentist saying, "Hey, can you open wider?"
1: Probably just can't
2: that
1: see
2: that one
1: teeth.
2: Could go either way.
3: Okay.
2: I will say.
3: Wow. I actually agree with Jeff. Dentists are like
2: I'm
3: that.
2: On the edge there. You but know? Our voicemail is full of people who just could not tell the difference between being polite and being flirty. Mm. And now their voice messages are about to be featured on a brand new loser line.
1: Yay.
2: That's coming up. If you can open up at 7:10.
1: Are you wait. Flirting?
2: Just being polite.
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1: Hey girl, what's up with you?
2: Wait a minute, is this the right number?
3: It's the loser line.
1: Come on, just call me back.
4: If you haven't heard the loser line before, it works like this. Let's say someone approaches you when you're out at the club and uses this charming pickup line on you.
5: Hey, do you like bagels?
6: Oh.
5: Cause you're definitely bagels.
6: Oh,
5: that's
6: so good.
5: Oh, yeah.
6: Bagels.
7: No.
6: Yeah, whatever.
7: Yeah. I didn't like that one. No.
4: Whatever you do, don't tell him that you have a gluten allergy and sneeze directly into his pineapple marg.
5: Hey, that cost me $18.
4: Instead, tell him that you want to hang out sometimes so you can smother him with love and cream cheese.
6: Ooh.
4: And that's when you slide him the number to the loser line, so hopefully he calls it and leaves an awkward voicemail we can play over the air. Voicemails like this one.
8: Next message.
9: Hey, it's Kyle. We met Friday over at You said I should call, so here I am. And I want to apologize. If I seem distracted, there was this guy at the other end of the bar who looked exactly like me. I mean, exactly. And I didn't tell you, because I didn't want you to freak out or anything. But yeah, me and this dude, we kept making eye contact all night. And like, eventually I had to leave, because maybe if he's like from the Matrix and he has come back just to learn my style and then take over my identity in some other kind of future dimension or something, like that would be screwed up. Not like I believe in that, but that's for whack jobs to figure out. Yeah. So, okay. If you want to grab dinner sometime, just say so. Thanks.
8: Next message.
6: Wow.
4: How could that woman give this man the loser line? This is what the phrase "do it for the plot" was meant for.
7: I bet she didn't give him the loser line in the other dimension, though.
6: Oh yeah.
4: Oh, that's
7: it's just
4: fair.
7: This dimension.
4: In this dimension, though, she missed out on the opportunity to go to dinner with this man and watch him fight his identical twin from an alternate universe.
7: I'm pretty sure there's just a mirror on the other end of the bar. That's what I'm imagining.
4: This guy keeps looking at me.
7: Yeah.
4: Oh, he's so handsome.
8: Next message.
10: Veronica, this is... Oh, my God. You know what? I know we just met 30 minutes ago, but from that short time we hung out, I know that you're the one. And you were meant for me, and I was meant for you. And I just can't hold it in anymore. Girl, you know it's true. Ooh, ooh. I need Veronica. I know your name's not Veronica, but it just went really good with the song.
6: Oh,
10: Veronica, it's true. Ooh, ooh, ooh, Veronica.
8: Next message.
7: Oh, my God.
4: Voice of an angel.
6: That, missed out, dude.
7: Dude, a guy like that would be fun.
6: He already has a nickname for her 30 minutes in.
7: Yeah.
6: I love it.
4: It's exactly her name, but it sounds different.
7: Everybody loves a nickname guy.
6: Yeah.
4: Yeah.
6: I've given all my friends nicknames. I'm
7: See? And they love you.
6: Yeah. I don't have a nickname, but I give them out. Yeah.
4: That's sweet. I'm just happy to know that romance isn't dead.
6: Yeah.
4: In fact, you know where it's alive and well? Is on our second date podcast.
7: Ooh, yes, it is.
4: Oh, romance is overflowing there.
7: Yeah.
4: Tell them, Alexis.
7: 30 minutes or less on there, too.
4: Yeah, give them three reasons why they should listen to our second date podcast.
6: Oh, three.
7: It's drama.
6: Yeah.
7: It's more drama, and it's a lot of drama.
4: Yeah. Wow. Very dynamic description.
7: Yeah.
4: You heard it here from the romance expert.
6: Yes.
4: Alexis says drama, drama, plus more drama.
6: Never smooth.
7: Our new show slogan.
4: Yeah,
7: thank you.
4: That's at Brooke and Jeffrey, wherever you get your podcasts. Now, back to the clips.
8: Next message.
11: Hey, it's Ryan from the emergency room on Saturday. Did you ever find out if your nephew actually swallowed that Lego set? It sounded like a lot of Legos. So listen, I know I brought up the idea of going out on Friday, but turns out that's actually the anniversary of when I proposed to my ex in Paris. I had totally forgotten. Anyway, enough about her. I think we should meet. But after dinner, would you mind filming a video of me so I can send it to her? Just to say hi. Nothing more, nothing weird. Anything. Also, I just thought of this, you know, maybe in the video we can kiss, you know, to show her that I'm doing okay. I figured she might want to see that. Let me know.
8: Next message.
7: Oh, man. That's
4: doesn't
7: weird.
4: Alexa said it. Drama, drama, drama.
6: Yeah.
7: Not wrong.
4: I mean, no one's probably saying this, but he deserves a lot of credit for not crying once during that entire voicemail.
6: Sounds like he was about to.
7: And remembering the anniversary.
4: He did. Yeah. It took strength and courage.
0: He hasn't watched that video in a long time.
8: Next message.
12: Hey, David, I wrote a song for you.
7: Yes.
12: So let me just play you what I have so far. I don't really have any of the lyrics yet, but I just did the drum solo. Oh, shoot. I messed that up. Let me try it again. I call it exploding heart. Okay, well, sizzle me a ring ring. Bye. Bye.
8: Next message.
7: Wow. You started so excited for that one, Brian.
0: Well, I didn't know that people without rhythm could play drums.
4: Oh. You think those were drums?
0: I don't know. You think it was just a table, buckets, whatever?
4: Like like a massage table or something. Or the aquarium in the lobby of a massage parlor or something like that.
6: Why I wanted to call back and be like, I figured out the triangle solo, too.
4: Ding, ding, ding, ding.
6: Yes.
0: I do feel like that's what all 8th grade band sounds like in the percussion section.
6: You're just learning.
4: And everybody Yawns is like, that was so wonderful.
6: Good job. Good try.
4: You did it. Remember, hit up our YouTube at Brooke and Jeffrey, where we post all of our content, including our super dramatic second date updates.
0: And our drum solos.
4: All the drum solos and us reacting to every single Loser Line clip. Yeah. We've got a phone tap coming up for you right after this.
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3: Hello.
4: You're late.
3: What?
4: I said you're late. Tick
3: late?
4: Tock, tick tock.
3: I think you have the wrong number.
4: Oh, I believe I have the right number. Is this Andy?
3: Yeah, it is.
4: That's you, correct.
3: Who is this?
4: The name's Frank, but me mates call me Clover.
3: Did you say Clover?
4: Yeah, Clover, because I'm lucky to be alive.
3: What?
4: What you clearly haven't figured out yet is that I work at the library you tend to frequent.
3: Are you... You're an employee at the library?
4: Affirmative. And my system says you rented the DVD Italian Job from us recently. And according to my watch, it's precisely 3 minutes late.
5: Oh.
3: 3 minutes? Wait, come on, are you kidding me?
4: I'm serious as a doorknob.
3: I don't know what that means, but I plan to return it today.
4: You say that, and I'd like to believe you. But what I'm wondering is, why are you holding on to it so long? What's the motive?
3: There's no motive. It's just late.
4: Conveniently late. Almost like it was planned.
3: I just haven't watched it yet. I'm going to watch it right now.
4: You haven't watched it, but before you were going to return it.
3: I was always going to return it. I just still need to watch it. Today's my day off.
4: Look, mate, I've been in this industry for a long time. No one's trawling a video shop for entertainment anymore. Not unless their telly's been nicked.
3: Is that supposed to mean something? I don't even know what that means.
4: It means, tell me what you're planning.
3: There's no plan. It's just late. If there's a fine, I'll pay it, okay?
4: Look at that, huh? If there's a fine, you'll pay it. Suddenly the library users flash with money. Right after renting a heist movie. I wonder how that happened, huh?
3: So you're saying because I rented the Italian Job, I'm planning my own heist?
4: Listen, mate. I wasn't always knee-deep in overdue books and dusty encyclopedias. Back in the day, before my so-called retirement, I was involved with spooks, shadows, secret briefcases, all of that, so I can smell a rat from a mile away.
3: Okay, man. I've never stolen anything in my life.
4: You're saying you've never stolen anything before?
3: Never, I promise. I'm saying never.
4: Well, you're missing out.
3: What?
4: Because if you do it right, it's a bloody symphony of chaos. Every note played to perfection.
3: What are you talking about?
4: Like ghosts in the wind, slipping through locks like whispers, while insurgents are closing from every angle.
3: Listen, man, I don't know what you're doing with your weird, threatening voice, but I'm
4: sorry about that. Just reminiscing for a minute in my head when I was doing recon on a high-profile warlord in Mozambique. Anyway, where were we? Oh, yes, your DVD is now late by 6 minutes. Tick-tock.
3: Hey, look, I'm coming in. Just get off my back.
4: Fine, I'll stand down. But your friend Tucker won't. He set you up for this prank phone call, and he says he'll never stand down.
3: Tucker?
4: Yeah, Tucker. Or, as my regular voice would call him, Tucker. Because this is actually Jose from the radio show Brooke and Jeffrey in the morning, and we're doing a phone tap on you, man.
3: No way.
6: Yeah, your buddy Tucker says he makes fun of you all the time for renting DVDs from the library. You're like the only person he knows that does that.
3: He does. I really thought the weirdo on the phone thought I was planning a heist.
4: Sounds like you're looking for some extra muscle for the job. Yeah. I'm your man.
3: No.
4: All right, find me in a ventilation shaft at a library in 30 minutes.
3: Oh,
4: I'll be waiting for your signal. The signal is Kookaburra left the hen.
3: Okay, I'll wear my spandex bodysuit.
6: Perfect. Oh, don't forget the DVD, though.
2: Unwind. 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
5: Sunny skies today with daytime highs approaching 91. Winds out of the southwest around 5 miles an hour. Clear skies again tonight. Lows dip down to about 69. I'm staff meteorologist Derek Height.
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6: Lake life, wine, culture, modern hits, the perfect blend. 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Chill, you're on the coast. Breathe, you're on the coast.
7: One of our listeners says there's a very underrated place for ladies to meet quality guys.
8: Oh.
7: And you'll never see it on any dating blog. Hmm. No relationship expert would ever recommend it. Whoa. But she swears it gives you an instant glimpse into the true quality of a man.
8: Wow.
7: I know.
8: Okay.
7: And it's not Home Depot.
8: Oh.
7: It's not the golf range.
8: No.
7: It's not the front row at Thunder Down Under.
8: What? Oh. Then what could it be, Jack?
7: Yeah. She's going to reveal where she met her guy in your brand new Second Date update next.
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1: Not too long ago, we had a listener on this show named Monica. And if you're a regular, you would definitely remember what happened when she was taken to a Buffalo Wild Wings for her date. And she refused to get out of the car.
2: I don't know if I'm a regular. Oh, right. I tune in from time to time, though. I think I remember this.
3: Yeah, right, because she was above it, right?
1: Yeah, she said, I'm way too classy for a place like this. Oh. And it turned out the guy actually owned the Buffalo Wild Wings.
3: She didn't care.
1: Did not matter to her at all.
3: She's not eating with her fingies.
1: So big argument ensued. They called each other names. It was not a success.
3: Which is classy. Name calling always really,
1: very,
3: really high class.
1: But it was extremely entertaining. We have to say that. And which is why I'm extremely happy that she's back with us today. Monica, I'm just really hoping you haven't lowered your standards, because, girl, you deserve the best.
3: Call him a name, Monica. Hurry, quick.
4: Hey, guys. I know I do. I know I deserve the best, so you don't have to tell me that.
3: Okay,
1: good. Monica, you've moved on to bigger and better things. Who's this new man, and what's his net worth? Go ahead.
4: Well, I don't really know his net worth. But I know he's not broke. His name is DeAndre.
3: DeAndre. Remember, it's not about money for her. It's just about, like, living to a higher standard and treating her correctly, if I remember right.
4: Right.
2: Oh, okay.
1: Where'd you meet this high-level individual?
4: Well, I met DeAndre at a car wash, because I like to keep my Mercedes clean.
3: Oh.
4: So, yes, my mom and dad give me money to take care of that every week.
3: Wait, what?
2: Your mom and dad?
1: Oh,
3: did you say, is that a joke?
1: No, that's right, because you live with your parents, right?
4: Yes.
1: You had that term for yourself?
3: I forgot about that.
1: What was the
3: part.
1: Term?
4: Stay-at-home daughter. That's what I am.
1: Stay-at-home daughter.
3: My dream job.
4: I am not leaving until my man proposes and is ready to take on the role that my parents played thus far.
3: Okay. Like, not daddy in a sexy way, daddy in more of a financial stability way.
5: Yeah. Allowance.
3: Yes.
1: Got it. So
4: exactly.
1: All right. Okay. DeAndre, you met him at the car wash. How did that interaction happen?
4: Well, he was over at the vacuum area cleaning his car, and I walked by, and he gave me this old construction worker whistle. You know the whistle.
3: He did a cat called you?
4: Right, exactly. But I'm going to tell you something, ladies. Don't be mad if you meet somebody at a car wash, because that's not a bad place to meet a man. At least you know what he's driving immediately. I know he got the keys, and I love it.
3: Okay. But it also could be his parents' car. I mean, much like you're probably driving. True.
1: Then they're on the same exact level then, bro.
3: She doesn't like that.
2: But it didn't matter what he drove, though.
3: No, it matters.
1: Okay, so what was he driving?
4: He was driving a Mercedes E-Class. Now, if it was a C-Class, it would be a no-go.
1: Oh.
3: I don't even know the difference in the classes.
1: The higher the letter, the better the class.
3: Closer to Z.
4: That's right. But I knew what he was working with. So I'm like, okay, so let's go.
3: Okay. So how did you finally approach him, or what happened?
4: Well, he stopped me and he asked me for my Insta. So I was like, okay.
2: Your Insta.
1: Should have guessed that.
3: Yeah.
1: Right for the Insta. Okay. And then what happened?
4: And later that night, he slid on in. We were talking. Turns out he was working. He was working his way up at a car dealership. So I could see. I see his future.
3: Okay.
2: He sells cars. And but he's got, working his way up to like a GM. Position.
3: He's got big goals and aspirations. I mean, that's always attractive in people.
4: I like that.
1: Okay. So the conversation has started. The gears are now in motion. You're talking. Is there a date that's coming?
4: So he asked me, do I want to go to a movie with him? And I said no, because it wasn't an IMAX, and I deserve better, and I don't know what he was trying to do.
3: Yeah, that's like the same level as the Buffalo Wild Wings.
4: Yeah.
1: Alexis, totally, right?
5: Movie's terrible first date.
1: Okay.
2: you can't talk.
3: So wait, I forget. Are you one that then says what you want, or does he then have to guess 8 other places to figure out what you're looking for?
4: I used to be, I want you to guess, but I don't have time like that no more.
3: Okay, so what'd you tell him?
4: I want to go to a place with really big plush chairs, so there's room for us to cuddle.
3: One of those fancy movie theaters.
4: Where they have food and drinks, and they bring you to your chair.
3: I mean, it is fun. I will say.
1: So now that you're in the big plush seats in this super fancy movie theater, how do things go with DeAndre there?
4: Oh, we went really good. We snuggled and we hugged, and it was cute. I really enjoyed it, and I know he enjoyed it too.
3: Oh,
2: cute is good.
3: Oh, wow. I mean, snuggling and cuddling, it is cute. Yeah, it just is.
4: It is.
2: And it's like, it's not too much. You're not like making out or whatever, but it's nice to have a little body contact.
1: Yeah, but it sounds like you guys didn't even really get to see the movie.
3: Who cares about the movie, Jeff?
2: Yeah, well, you're using an excuse. Jeff, it's a date.
0: It's like Netflix and chill. You don't care what you watch.
1: Yeah. Yeah, but it's at the fancy
4: theater. Yeah, I didn't care about the movie.
1: Oh,
4: yeah.
1: Okay.
4: It's about the vibe.
3: Yeah, thank you.
1: So how did you two leave it?
4: Well, he walked me to the car. He gave me a little hug.
3: Okay.
4: And I thought for sure that he would call me for another date, but I haven't heard from him.
3: You haven't?
1: Oh.
2: Did you guys like kiss or anything or just cuddle? Like,
4: no, just hug.
2: That's fine. See, that's normal.
0: I'm more like, did you guys talk?
3: Oh.
2: Alexis does have a good point, though. Did you bond at all, or it was just like nice, cuddly, and then bye?
4: No, it was just nice, cuddly, and bye.
2: Okay. That's why you want a second date.
1: Yeah. You save the talking for the second or the third date, Alexis.
2: Sorry.
1: You get to the good stuff on
0: date.
1: There you go.
4: But he never called, and that's the problem. That's why I'm talking to y'all right now.
3: Okay. Yeah. Well, it's interesting you're willing to give him a chance.
4: Yes.
2: Because he sounds like he did everything right.
1: Well, let's see what he did wrong. We're going to call him. We'll find out what is wrong with this man, DeAndre, when we come back and do your second date update, Super Plus Chair Edition, right after this. Hold on.
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6: 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I'm John. I play in a band called the Goo Goo Dolls.
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1: One of our favorite listeners, Monica, is back, and she's a professional stay-at-home daughter.
2: Yep.
1: Those are her words, not mine, by the way.
2: I forget. She doesn't work at all? You don't work at all, Monica?
3: No, I don't.
2: Okay.
4: No. Yeah. What a life.
1: She lives at home with her parents until she finds herself a quality man who will propose and take good care of her.
4: Or AKA take over for the parents.
2: Yeah, I hope there's a good dowry.
1: She's hoping that man might be DeAndre. Ooh. But he's not reaching out after they went to a fancy movie theater that included a nice little cuddle sesh in the chairs. So what's his deal?
2: Yeah.
1: We're about to find out.
2: I mean, he drives an E-Class. He obviously can take on a stay-at-home daughter.
4: Yeah,
2: right?
4: Easily.
2: Am I picking up right on that Mercedes?
3: Exactly.
1: Her name's Monica.
2: No.
1: Oh, sorry.
2: The car is Mercedes.
4: Yeah.
2: Mercedes.
4: Okay. Yeah, it's a car.
1: My bad. Okay. Misread that one.
4: Good thing his name isn't Bentley, or we'd have a very confusing combo.
1: This would
4: combo.
1: Be really, really... twist our brains
2: with
1: up.
2: Me, Jeff?
1: I don't know if I am.
2: Okay.
1: I'm wondering, is there any chance that DeAndre got upset because he didn't get a chance to see the movie?
2: What?
1: Because guys and girls are different like that.
5: They weren't talking during it.
2: Like, that's the whole point of going to see the movie, is not the
1: I don't know. It'd be like, Jose, if you took a girl to a baseball game and you never actually watched the baseball game.
2: You're not supposed to.
4: Yeah, well, I wouldn't be too upset.
1: Then why did you go?
2: Then why'd you take her there?
1: Exactly.
4: I went to feed her.
1: Why did they go to the movie if they're not going to watch the... Whatever. It's fine.
2: You're in the wrong. I'm in the right on this
4: one.
2: It's
4: an excuse to be together, Jeff.
1: I'll take another L on this one, okay? I'll take all the L's.
3: It all depends. It all depends. If it was an action movie, then I could see, but it wasn't.
2: Okay.
4: Okay. It was purposely not an action movie.
2: Yeah.
1: Okay. Then who cares what happens? You're right. So let's just call DeAndre. Hopefully he picks up the phone and we can get some answers, but here we go.
6: Hello?
1: Hey, we're looking to speak with DeAndre.
6: This is him?
2: Okay.
1: Hey, man. This is a radio show. We're called Brooke and Jeffrey in the Morning.
2: Hey, DeAndre.
4: Hey, good morning, man.
2: The whole show's
6: here
2: with
6: you. Hey, what's going on?
2: What's
4: going on?
2: Hey. Welcome.
1: I like your welcoming vibe. Thank you. We're doing a segment here. It's called a second date update, and we're trying to help out a listener who hasn't been able to get a hold of you lately. It's a woman named Monica.
6: Okay. Yeah. Got you. Okay.
2: Okay. That's not a bad reaction.
1: Yeah. I mean,
2: it sounds like you guys had a pretty fun date.
1: We heard about you two going to the movies together. Monica said that she had a great time.
2: Dude, and she appreciated that you upgraded to the nice theater.
1: Very much. That was a good move.
6: Yeah. I mean, she's cool.
1: Okay. Yeah.
6: She's cool. She's cute. I mean, she has high standards, but she's not my speed like that.
2: What do you mean?
4: Uh-oh.
1: Are you just saying in general she's not your speed, or is there something like specific that happened that made you think that way?
4: It's hard to match a Mercedes.
1: Yeah, I know.
6: A specific situation, maybe a little uncomfortable, kind of like questioning things. I was like, I'm cool on her.
4: Oh,
1: a little uncomfortable.
2: Wait. Huh. I mean, because you obviously thought she was attractive because you're the one that hit on her at the car wash, right?
6: Right.
1: Mm-hmm.
2: So it was an action. It was something she did.
6: Yeah.
1: Would you mind telling us what it is?
6: Well, we were watching a scary movie.
2: Oh, scary movie.
4: Oh, you guys would do a scary movie?
2: Dude, that's perfect for a first date. You have to cuddle for one of those.
4: Sorry, I don't watch any of them, so.
1: You're not so much cuddling as clinging to each other for life.
4: Yeah.
2: But, that's the exciting part.
1: Okay.
2: And then the guy gets to be the hero, you know, by saving the scared girl.
1: Sometimes
2: in the
1: a woman can be a hero in these movies, too,
4: bro.
2: Let's not. I'm talking about in the movie. I'm talking about watching the movie, Jeff.
1: Okay.
2: Again, it's not about the plot.
1: Once again, I'm going to stand up for the women in this one.
4: Thank
1: sorry.
4: You, Jeff. You're such a hero.
1: Anyway, continue, DeAndre. You're watching the scary movie and what?
6: I see her get up from her seat, so I'm thinking she's going to, you know, to go to the concession stand or go order some food or, you know, go to the restroom.
4: Yeah.
1: Uh-huh.
6: And she swings her leg over the armrest, and next thing you know, she's sitting on my lap.
2: Whoa.
6: In my chair.
1: Oh.
4: Hey,
1: oh,
4: you guys, a good thing.
2: But it was those big chairs, right, that are basically like a Lazy Boy recliner.
5: Yeah.
1: Right.
6: Yeah, those are Lazy Boy recliners, but I mean, it's dark, and if people can still see us, I mean, even though, it's, you know...
4: Because the screen's bright.
2: And it wasn't an invite, per se, is what you're saying.
6: Right.
1: She just went right for the lap.
6: Yeah, and then on top of that, she just pinned me to the chair, and I can't see the movie, so what the hell's going on?
1: Oh. Okay.
2: Wait,
4: she jumped in your lap?
2: She was actually sitting on you?
6: Yeah.
1: Oh, God.
4: I can see now.
1: Okay.
2: That's uncomfortable.
4: Really cuddling.
1: We thought that you two were, like, next to each other.
4: Through the chairs.
1: We didn't know she was on top of you.
6: No, and then she started kissing my neck, and then she whispered in my ear, like, Daddy, you like this? And I'm like, I'm saying, yeah, just to, like, go with the flow of things. But I'm like, I'm thinking to myself, like, hell no. Like, why are you sitting on my lap like this? So I kind of made an excuse. I'm like, I got to run to the restroom real quick. I got to go to the little boy's room.
4: Okay.
6: And when I get back, she tried it one more time. And she tried it again. I'm like, okay.
2: Because she thought you went to the bathroom to freshen up for the experience.
4: What'd you do? Go immediately. I got to go again?
6: Yeah. No, I dropped my phone. I dropped my phone so I can get out the seat again.
4: You dropped
1: you purposely threw it on the ground?
2: You guys are hated in that theater right now.
4: Coming in and out and dropping and making noise.
1: Okay, now I see what you mean by you felt it.
3: I cannot believe what I'm hearing. You gotta be kidding me.
1: Okay, well, all right.
2: That's got to be hard to hear.
4: This is like a
6: what the hell?
1: Sorry. Yeah, DeAndre, that's Monica. She's been on the other line of this call waiting to to talk to you. Normally, we would introduce her, but she just jumped in.
2: I don't blame her. Yeah. I don't blame her.
1: She just jumped right up onto our laps.
3: Yeah, because I don't know what you're talking about.
4: Sorry, what'd you say?
3: I don't know what you're talking about. Yeah, I did go a little something more like that than my story, but that's not the point. The point is, if there was a problem, you should have said it. Like, what's the big deal? You trying to say I'm a big woman? Is that what you're trying to imply?
4: No.
6: I never said that.
4: Not insinuated.
6: No. What do you think? I mean, my legs got tired. I mean, I'm...
1: I lost feeling in my entire lower half.
3: You could have easily said something, anything, except for avoiding me and not answering me, not calling me, not doing nothing. You didn't even say anything about it.
2: Yeah, I will say, think about it, DeAndre. You would like clear communication from a woman. Like, hey, if you went too far, you want to know, right?
3: Yeah. So now I need to call the whole radio station to figure out why you avoided me. Hello, we're grown.
1: Okay.
4: Well, you live with your parents.
1: I think the other part of it was DeAndre was mentioning he felt uncomfortable with you, like, kissing on him and climbing on him in front of all these people, like, out in public.
3: Yeah, so I'm going to tell you something. If you're not on me and I'm not on you, then something's wrong with you, because PDA doesn't stand for private display of affection. It stands for public.
4: So she loves PDA.
1: All right.
2: Okay.
4: She wants everyone
3: to know. I do, because that's my man. Ain't nobody going to tell me that I can't level my man in a movie theater.
2: Well, you've been on
4: your man yet.
2: Monica, you've been on one date with him. He barely knows you. he doesn't even know.
3: You have a point there.
2: Okay.
1: Yeah.
3: That's what I'm saying. All he had to do was say something.
2: Okay. That's reasonable. Yeah. That is reasonable, DeAndre. She's here. We're starting to meet in the middle.
3: Let's call it like it is. Oh. You're too broke to afford me. Spend some little movie tickets, probably, since you back up.
2: I was trying to get to the point where you guys are going to go out again, Monica. What are you doing?
1: DeAndre hasn't even said anything yet. Like, DeAndre, you're not totally against PDA.
6: I'm not against PDA. I just don't like get mounted and, like, thrashed in my feet in the movie theater.
3: What?
1: I picture her like, just like she's riding a mechanical bull. Like, it's off the movie.
4: They're like, it wasn't even like that.
1: I know. I'm just exaggerating.
6: Whatever. I mean, I pay for my tickets. I mean, I have no problem buying tickets and taking a woman on a date. But, I mean, me being broke, I mean, she doesn't even know me. She just met me on the first. This is our first date.
3: No, whatever. He paid for the tickets. And that's why he wanted to see the movie so bad and didn't want me in his lap.
2: It is what it is.
3: So guess what? I already know I'm probably going to see him back at the car wash. And what I'm going to do is spray him down because he didn't get any. And he sounds like something's wrong with him in his whole brain.
2: You're going to spray him down with a hose?
1: That's going to cost you money.
4: Soap in my eye.
2: I don't know. At this point, DeAndre, I may say you need to go to a different car wash.
4: Yeah, because there's lots of options.
6: I'll keep that in mind. I'll definitely keep that in mind.
1: But we haven't even offered to send you out on another date, and we would be the ones to pay for it.
2: She likes public displays of everything. Huh? Anger.
4: Yeah.
2: Love.
1: I mean, honestly, we don't even know if she likes him or not anymore, because a lot of stuff has happened in this call. Monica, are you still interested in going out with DeAndre again?
3: I think we don't communicate well with each other. I like to mount. He don't like to be mounted. So that's that.
2: How does it feel? I feel like that's really emotionally mature.
1: That was. Sorry, DeAndre. You blew your shot to get mounted in public.
4: Jeez.
6: Well, I'll be all right. I think I'll be all right.
4: Okay. With no one on your lap, you're going to be okay. Right.
1: Driving off in your Mercedes E-Class that we heard about. That's a nice car.
4: Yeah, that's a nice car, by the way.
3: The dirty one.
4: Oh, it's dirty now. Oh. She's so upset.
2: Not after you're done with that hose, Monica.
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1: Oh, God. I've been getting all these Facebook notifications on my phone lately that say, hey, remember this thing you posted 17 years ago on this day you were drunk in college?
2: Yeah.
1: You want to revisit it and cringe at what a creepy weirdo you were?
4: Hey, thanks, Facebook. Yeah,
1: no, I don't. I really don't. And I can only imagine what people who posted on Craigslist must think years later when they look back at the extremely passionate love messages that they posted about total strangers.
2: You know what? Knowing the Craigslist people, they probably are still proud.
1: But that's what I'm going to be picturing as we read a brand new batch of misconnections that's coming up at 8:10.
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1: Hey, cutie.
2: We need eye contact.
3: Missed connections.
1: That was me staring.
4: There's only two places to find true love in this world.
5: Oh.
4: One is at the local farmer's market. When you lock eyes with a stranger as they unhinge their jaw like a python to swallow a watermelon whole.
6: Oh, my. Oh, what the heck?
5: That was such a description.
6: It needs to be a tiny watermelon.
4: That's love. The other is on the pages of Craigslist.org. We scour that website every week to find the best missed connections that they have to offer, like this first one titled, Three Strikes and You Can Take Me Out.
5: Hey.
6: Ooh, I like that.
4: Woman for Man 32, East Side Baseball Diamond. She says, I met you during beer league softball game.
5: Oh.
4: You were the umpire, and I was the woman in the cutoff Budweiser t-shirt, extremely pumped, doing burpees in the dugout before the game.
5: Oh, my God.
6: Oh, she sounds fun.
5: Dude, she's that one person on the team that you're like, you're taking this way too seriously. Yeah. Why are you here?
4: When I got to the plate, I couldn't see your face because you had your umpire mask on.
5: Uh-huh.
4: But I could see those arms.
5: Hey. Oh.
4: I remember telling you that you had some grade-A beef hanging from those shoulders.
5: Come on, that'd be a compliment, wouldn't it?
6: And I'd like me a steak.
5: Uh-huh.
4: You pretended not to understand. I get it. Wink. Keep it professional.
5: Yeah, that makes sense.
4: When the count got to 3-1, for some reason I thought, hey, with my beefy legs and your grade-A arms, we might be able to make a beefy baby.
5: Hey.
6: That sounds so gross.
5: I don't know
6: why. I don't like that.
5: I say let's flank steak it.
6: Oh.
4: I ended up striking out, of course.
5: Oh.
4: My head was in the clouds.
5: Dude,
4: but
5: you're at 3-1.
7: Yeah,
5: what happened?
7: Come on. Yeah.
4: But I wasn't going to let that stop me from flirting.
5: Okay. Ooh.
4: So I started criticizing every call you made against my
6: throat. Oh, no.
7: Yeah, there we go.
6: Yeah. Torture.
5: That checks out with the burpee dugout girl.
8: Yeah.
4: Because a real man should be able to handle being called a nutless weasel.
5: Oh,
4: and,
5: my God.
4: And still keep his composure.
6: Yo, you flipped on him so fast.
5: Wait, like he's a Bugs Bunny bird. But he started with grade A. Okay.
4: I said some other derogatory things about your mom.
7: Hey.
4: That I only partially regret.
6: Not fully.
4: And you did what you had to do. You ejected me.
6: Mm. Oh, he tossed her from the game?
5: From a rec softball game.
8: Yeah.
4: When I met up with my team afterward for drinks, my friend told me something shocking. That was the first time she'd ever seen you eject anyone. So, lucky me, I was your first.
6: That's not a compliment.
8: He's definitely flirting. Uh-huh.
4: If you're looking for someone who can challenge you, annoy you, and get kicked out of a recreational sporting event within 20 minutes, I'm your girl.
5: That happened 20 minutes into the game?
4: She works fast.
6: Bro, that's signed, drinking during the burpees.
4: That's signed Kira.
5: I think Kira's just naturally like that, Jose.
8: Yeah.
5: I don't think she needs any substances. Yeah.
6: Okay,
4: she's a keeper. Let's go to our next misconnection titled, Mr. America requests permission to dock in your port.
8: Oh, no.
7: I don't like this.
8: Denied.
7: At least he has permission.
8: Denied, Alexis.
4: Man for Woman 55, Norwegian cruise ship.
8: Oh, no.
4: He says, I met you on a singles cruise last week. Do you remember me?
5: Oh, I'm sure.
4: I was the guy by the pool wearing an American flag bathing suit, no shirt, and Folkleys. Parentheses, fake oaks.
5: Yeah, we know what Folkleys are.
6: Yeah, he thinks he's cool because he knows
5: it. Dude, there was four other dudes in that same outfit there. I'm just going to let you know.
4: You were the dark-haired cutie in the yellow two-piece who looked like she had just graduated college.
5: Whoa. But
4: because of innovative skincare routines, I'm guessing, you're actually much older.
6: Whoa, well, who says that to somebody?
5: That is not the compliment he thinks it is.
6: Someone, you're like, there's no way you look this young. Yeah. What's your real age?
4: He keeps going, I wanted to confirm your age without directly asking you.
7: Weird.
4: So that's why I immediately FaceTimed my daughter in college.
5: Oh, no.
4: I tried to show you over my shoulder in a covert way.
5: I hope that poor daughter didn't answer, but she did.
4: Hopefully you didn't get offended when my daughter said loudly that you had to be at least 35, probably more like 40.
5: Okay.
6: There we go. All right.
8: Makes it better. Well.
4: Now, something you should know. Yes, it was a singles cruise, but technically my divorce isn't finalized yet.
6: Oh, darn.
4: My soon-to-be ex gave me the okay, though. She's already moved on to some Cuban guy she met at a skateboard park.
5: That sounds like such an upgrade for her to me.
6: Yeah, a Cuban guy?
4: So
6: yeah.
4: I know we never officially talked to each other, But my daughter said she saw the look on your face and you seemed definitely interested.
5: What? How could she tell from a FaceTime call?
6: What the heck?
4: I never saw you after the pool encounter. Hopefully you see this and you didn't fall overboard during that storm on night 3.
5: Oh, okay.
4: I'd like to connect so I could shove it in my ex-wife's face that I'm dating someone younger than her.
5: Oh, man, what a hotline.
8: Yeah.
4: That's signed, Ronnie.
5: I'd love to be a revenge piece. Yeah.
4: Let's go to your next misconnection. It's titled Department Store Dreamboat.
5: Yay.
4: Okay. Woman for Man, 78.
5: Let's go. Hey.
4: Macy's dressing room.
5: Oh, Macy's is my mom's favorite place.
6: I know it is. My mom too. Yeah.
4: She says, you were working the dressing room area. I was the mature woman who asked what room I could use to try on some outfits for my upcoming 60-year high school reunion.
5: Hey, aww. Get it, lady.
6: Let's go.
4: Was there like 3 people that go to that?
0: Highly attended.
4: She says, sadly, my granddaughter abandoned me to go get pretzel bites from the food court. So I was left alone with a very important decision. Which jeans best captured my fun side?
5: Hey!
6: Get it.
5: That's a backside job.
4: Are you sure?
5: Uh-huh.
4: That's when I asked you for your opinion, and you gave me amazing feedback, saying 3 lovely words, those look good.
0: A lot of subtext there.
5: Subtext.
4: My late husband, Arthur, never said that to me.
0: Classic Arthur.
4: And he was a Walmart greeter for years.
6: Oh.
4: You'd think he would have mastered the art of the compliment, but there's nothing he can do about it now. He's dead.
5: Yeah. Take that, Arthur.
8: Yeah.
4: Anyway, I appreciated the attention and wanted to give you something in return. That's why I did the extra long hallway walk so you could admire my keister.
0: Get it.
6: Hey, you broke us right. The keister is where the magic happens.
5: It's the fun side.
4: But when I was leaving, I wanted to thank you, so I offered to buy you a shirt.
5: Aw.
0: It's because he works there?
5: At his own store.
4: You politely declined and told me you work there so you could steal all the shirts you want.
0: Okay.
8: Oh, wow.
4: You were joking, right?
5: I don't think so.
6: I bet not.
4: I left my Instagram handle on my credit card receipt.
8: Grandma.
6: She got an Insta?
8: Yeah.
4: Because I figured you'd want to see more of my adventures.
5: Hey.
8: I like her.
4: Keep in mind, I vlog my grocery store visits every Saturday morning. Maybe you could go with me and hold the camera sometime.
5: I bet she has more subscribers than we do.
6: She's that lady that's like, come with me.
5: Yeah.
4: She says, think about it, dressing room Diana.
0: I like her chances.
8: Yeah,
4: I love it.
6: We want to see she posted her good side on Instagram.
5: I hope she's at the fun side.
4: Yeah, those were your Craigslist misconnections for the week. Got your phone tap coming up right after this.
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1: What to expect.
2: Oh, man, it's so exciting. Yeah. Good for you.
1: And he's about to learn, thanks to his wife who set him up for this, that when you fly first class international, things are very different.
3: Oh, my God. He's going to ruin himself forever. If that's what he's going to do.
1: He's either going to love it or really love it.
4: Yeah.
1: In your phone tap right now.
5: Kick back. You're on the coast. Lake life. Wine culture. 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
6: Hello.
1: Good morning. Am I speaking with a Mr. Jason Lawton?
6: Yes, is he?
1: Hi, Jason. My name is Freddie. I'm calling from Airlines Customer Service.
6: Oh, sure. Hi.
1: Hi. You're taking a flight with us this Saturday nonstop to London?
6: I am, yeah.
1: Great. Now, it says you're flying first class, but you haven't filled out any of the passenger preference selections off our app.
6: Oh, I didn't know there were such things.
1: Oh, you didn't?
6: Yeah, no. I've never flied internationally, so it's kind of my first time.
1: Oh, okay. In that case, I'm just going to walk you through this over the phone, if that's okay.
6: Yeah, I got a couple minutes.
1: Perfect. So I'll just dive right into it. Number one, for your pre-flight pill, would you prefer Ambien, Zoloft, or something harder?
6: I didn't know they give out drugs on flights.
1: Only to our first class clientele. I mean, this is an international first class flight, sir. You spent a lot of money.
6: I shouldn't know this was a thing.
1: Oh, it is. I mean, if you wanted me to slap you in the face, I would do it. Because you are a first class customer, and we value your business.
6: I don't need to be slapped in the face, so.
1: No, you would slap me. I would take the slapping.
6: I guess I'm good. I don't.
1: When I think about it, no one's ever asked me to slap them pre-flight before. But if they did, I would.
6: Yeah, no slapping, no drugs. I don't need any of that.
1: Okay, well, great. In that case, let's proceed. As it pertains to your in-flight meal, would you care to have normal, kosher, or shaman blessed?
6: What's shaman blessed?
1: We have a spiritual guide from Northeast Asia bless certain meals before they enter the plane. He is in a transcendent state, aligning his chakras to Mother Earth to give you the most perfectly balanced meal.
6: I mean, what the heck? It is my first international flight.
1: Right.
6: Sure. Shaman blessed.
1: Okay, perfect. With that selection, there is a chance he may eat some of your meal.
6: He's going to eat some of the meal?
1: Maybe, if he's hungry.
6: Yeah.
1: But it doesn't take the blessing away.
6: I don't want my meal to be, like, eaten.
1: Okay, well, how plebeian of you.
6: What?
1: Not a lot of our first-class passengers say that, but I'll mark you down for normal.
6: Is this some type of joke? Because I've never heard of anything like this.
1: No,
6: sir. Seems like a lot of your first-class options are, like, kind of out there.
1: You're the one who's never been on an international flight before. That's what you've told me.
6: Right, but I'm like an educated adult. I think I would have heard of this.
1: Well, sir, we try not to advertise this to all the normies in economy. You understand. So, anyway, back to your preferences. Would you prefer normal toilet seat, heated toilet seat, or shaman blessed?
6: I don't even know what to say to that.
1: Honestly, I don't know a lot about the spirituality behind it, but from my understanding, that's where he blesses the meals.
6: What?
1: Yeah, so it's like a two-for-one blessing.
6: So he blesses the meal and the toilet?
1: Yeah, while he's on it.
6: Like, why are you offering this?
1: Sir, like I've said, it's an international flight. So, legally, we can't do any of these things until we're over nomadic airspace, where certain American laws don't apply.
6: This is just weird, and I don't want to do anything shaman blessed or anything.
1: Okay.
6: I don't want my food near the toilet. I don't want to do that.
1: Noted. I'm going to put that down for you, and almost done here. We need to discuss your in-flight entertainment.
6: Again, nothing shaman blessed.
1: No, of course, sir. There's no shaman involved in the entertainment. That's kind of a ridiculous question on your part.
6: It's really not, because you've offered it with every other thing.
1: Sir, I'm running short on time here, so if I could just ask you the question. Would you prefer regular movies, adult content only, or super adult content?
6: What the hell is super adult?
1: Oh, so you're interested.
6: No, I just never heard of that.
1: I just know you must have headphones for the super adult content and earmuffs covering the headphones, because it gets pretty...

0: loud.
1: Do you not understand? My wife is on the flight with me. This is like an anniversary trip.
0: Oh, okay. Oh, so maybe more of an adult plus experience.
1: What?
0: In that one, you share headphones, which unfortunately are shaman blessed.
1: Okay, you said that wasn't involved in this. There's no more shaman blessed thing.
0: Not with the entertainment, but with the headphones, yes.
1: Oh, and what? He blessed them on the toilet?
0: Well, that I can't speak to, but I do know the shaman blessed this prank phone call that we're doing on the radio right now.
1: Well,
0: set up by your wife, of course, because she listens to our radio show.
1: What?
0: You picking up on this? Because my name is Jeff.
1: Oh,
0: yeah.
1: Oh, man. Oh, God.
0: Yeah, man. I'm not from the airline. I'm from Brooke and Jeffrey in the morning.
1: And
0: your wife wanted us to do a phone tap on you.
1: Oh, Chandra.
2: Yeah, she told us that you've never traveled international before. And I didn't even get to tell you that as a first class passenger, you get to fly the plane for 10 whole minutes.
1: Oh, my God.
2: How cool is that?
1: As long as there's no shaman meals, I'm really looking forward to it.
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20: Ample sunshine expected today, with daytime highs approaching 91. Winds out of the west, around 5 miles an hour. Clear skies again tonight. Lows level off around 69. I'm staff meteorologist Derek Height.
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3: 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Lake Life Wine, culture modern hits the perfect blend. Relax, you're on the coast. Chill, you're on the coast. Breathe, you're on the coast.
0: Would you say you're generous or stingy when it comes to tipping?
2: Generous.
0: Mm-hmm. It's Brooke and Jeffrey in the morning. Alexis, I'm assuming that whenever you go out with people, you're not exactly stingy, but you're also not paying for anything either. So you encourage everybody else to tip.
14: Yeah. Of course. Yeah. I'm like, 30%, come on, pay it.
0: Yeah. That's so kind of you. But the reason I bring it up is because a new study by Food and Wine magazine looked at the states that tip the best and the worst.
22: Oh,
0: and
22: interesting.
0: The results were actually a little surprising. States that tip best: New Hampshire,
2: of course,
0: West Virginia, mm-hmm. and Delaware all tip above 21%, with Delaware at 22%.
22: Well, I don't know much about Delaware, but it feels like there's fancy people there.
2: Yeah,
22: am I wrong?
2: Totally.
23: Lots of corporations.
0: Yeah. Oh, yeah. That is true, actually. Yeah. States that tip the worst, though: Nevada at 18.2%.
22: Oh, really?
2: All the tourists.
22: Maybe because they're just doing too many restaurants in Vegas and they're drunk and they didn't realize that they were supposed to hit the tip.
2: Yeah. You're down on money.
22: Yeah, totally.
0: Also just Reno in general.
2: Yeah. There's Reno.
0: Washington State at 17.8%.
22: Oh.
2: That's kind of shocking.
0: Second worst tippers in the country.
22: I can't believe my state isn't on there that I grew up in, Idaho.
0: Yeah, it's not on there.
22: Whoa.
0: But no surprise at number one.
22: The worst?
0: Number one worst, where I grew up, California. 17.3%.
2: You guys get taxed on literally everything.
22: Yeah. And minimum wage is really high there, right? So you don't feel as bad.
0: Exactly. Like, why would I tip when all the help is on salary, basically? They've also found that a whopping 86% of Americans now believe tipping culture has gotten completely out of hand.
22: The other 14% work in the food industry and they don't agree?
0: Something like that.
22: Yeah.
0: It's no surprise. In fact, when our technical director Ashton asked Brooke for a tip the other day, she told him to go get a haircut.
2: Oh, wow.
22: I thought
2: he did, too.
22: I thought that's what he meant.
2: And he had to pay for it himself.
22: It looks great, though.
0: He's wearing a hat, Brooke.
23: Besides.
0: Still, agree. But on that note, Laser Stories is coming up right after this.
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1: Hello, it's Laser Noise.
2: It's the radio segment that's had enough of those loud, noisy lawn care machines.
3: Oh, gosh.
2: And invented a brand new one called the Bagpipe Leaf Blower.
3: Hey. So, why do I love it so much?
2: When you first hear it, you might think there's a Scottish funeral at your neighbor's house.
3: But there's not?
2: Nope. Leaves are just being blown onto your side of the property line. So you are welcome, thanks to Laser Stories.
1: Yeah.
2: The segment where we read weird news stories around the globe just like everyone else does, except we've got a laser. Those other leafy lassies just don't. This first laser story is out of California. A pair of 15-year-olds recently learned the hard way that a robo-taxi is always paying attention.
3: Yeah, oh, I didn't know they had cameras in there.
2: And I say that because police in San Mateo say two teens were riding in a Waymo self-driving vehicle earlier this week while drinking alcohol and firing water from a toy gun at people outside the car.
4: Ain't nobody got time for that.
1: Yeah, they just thought, oh, this is the coolest idea ever.
5: No parents.
3: I would love to shame them, but I probably would have done the same thing as a teenager if I had access to that type of technology.
2: But the Waymo's onboard cameras detected the behavior, and the vehicle pulled into a shopping center while notifying the company's support team. After, police were called to the scene, and officers surrounded the vehicle and detained both kids.
1: Did they get shot with water guns, though?
3: Yeah.
1: I mean, come on.
3: Yeah, I don't know.
1: You gotta get a couple squirts in.
2: Tit for tat.
3: I think they probably wet themselves because they were so scared.
2: And Waymo says its vehicles have interior cameras, and in urgent situations, supervisors can access live video during a ride.
1: Good.
2: Which means in this situation, that actually happened, and the kids are lucky it didn't drive them straight to police headquarters.
3: I mean, it might as well.
2: Yeah.
3: You know?
2: It is nice to get the police escort into the jail cell, though. That feels good.
1: Yeah, they got driven around all day.
3: Yeah.
2: Luxury. This next laser story is out of the Sunshine Society. Remember when hot girl summer was a thing?
3: Yeah, that was so fun.
5: This summer doesn't have a name.
2: Actually, it does.
5: What is it?
2: I mean, back then, all the women were out with the goal of living their best life with their friends. But now that's out, and something called yearning is in.
6: Oh, yeah.
3: That does not sound as fun, Jeff.
2: Yeah, not as cool of a nickname for summer. But proponents of the movement say having a crush is back in.
3: I can get behind a summer crush. I mean, I'm married. It's not for me, but I'm excited for others.
2: The summer of yearning is all about having a deep, persistent, and emotional longing for a partner. Many experts say singles are experiencing dating fatigue now at higher rates than ever before, and they're desperate to experience a genuine connection again.
5: I feel like summer's the time you act on it. You make moves.
1: The genuine connections don't exist anymore is the problem.
3: I know, but crushes are so fun, you guys.
5: Yeah,
3: they feel so good.
2: So how do you do it? Experts say you need to look for emotional tension and not just physical attraction and intimacy.
3: Yeah, but how do you put that in a picture? For your app, you know?
2: That's the question. You got to find someone that you slowly want to move closer to. But it's official. The summer of yearn is on.
3: Summer of yearn. You're not going to use that? You don't think it's going to be in the next Cardi B song
5: yearn
3: or anything?
5: Girl summer?
3: Yeah.
2: Let's go to your next laser story out of the friendly skies. If you paid extra for a window seat on an airplane, you expect to sit at a window seat, right?
3: Dude, I hate when you get the one seat that doesn't have the window.
1: Yeah,
5: the in-between.
1: There's a couple configurations.
3: It sucks.
2: Well, some passengers are suing United and Delta because they were charged up to $170 extra for so-called window seats and then had to sit next to a blank wall.
1: I love Delta, but I'm in a Delta group, and there's constantly people posting about this one window.
3: I could have made money on this situation.
2: Yeah, if you were litigious enough.
3: Dang it.
2: United argued that a window seat simply means it's a seat next to the side of the craft.
3: No.
2: And that doesn't guarantee an actual window.
1: Then call it a side seat. Don't call it a window seat.
3: Well, what I find myself doing when I'm in that seat and there's no window is like trying to peer into the window of the person in front of me. Like peek through the side.
5: Oh, yeah.
2: Sure. A federal judge, however, just recently allowed the lawsuit to move forward. And the missing windows aren't a mistake. aircraft design and cabin layouts mean some rows simply just can't have them. But since the lawsuit, United's updated its website to warn customers when a seat doesn't actually come with a window
1: That's
2: view.
1: That's all we ask. Just say, this seat will not have a window.
3: Yeah, I'm with you.
1: Know.
3: It's just like when you go to the concert and now they have to tell you there's a pole in front of you.
1: Obstructed view. Yeah, true.
2: Let's go to your final laser story out of Jackpot Junction.
1: Hey.
2: You ever heard of the lottery curse?
1: Uh-uh.
2: It's the notion that if you ever win the lottery, you will be plagued by scandal, regret, and eventually lose everything you have in a short amount of time.
3: Wasn't there like a whole show based on this? The lottery ruined my life?
1: Yeah, literally.
2: Well, new research finds it's absolutely not true. USA Today reporters found 31 people who hit Powerball for at least $50 million between 2012 and 2016.
3: Whoa.
2: And then they checked back with them 10 years later to see how they're doing now. And turns out of the 31 very wealthy people, only two had completely crashed and burned.
3: Chances I'm willing to take. Yeah. You want to give me 50 mil?
5: I mean, you can either crash and burn with money or without. Yeah. So it doesn't matter.
2: I mean, sure, they dealt with lawsuits and poor decision making and even one attempted murder.
1: Oh, dang. Wow.
3: No.
2: But all the other winners were doing just fine, thank you.
3: And even, I just heard attempted.
2: Yeah.
3: You know?
2: Unsuccessful. It's a good point.
1: What? I just tried to give him some money and almost crushed him with my wallet.
3: Yeah.
2: However, they did all report that in the first year or two after winning, they did have to deal with a burst of unwanted fame, relentless requests for money.
1: Oh, yeah, that's going to happen.
2: And a very steep learning curve.
3: That's my life.
2: After that, though, almost all of them are living in multi-million dollar homes.
3: Oh, okay.
2: Some have started charitable foundations.
3: That's awesome.
2: And others just take lavish vacations anytime they want.
1: Dude, if you could pay off a nice home, just pay it off.
3: Can you imagine?
1: You're good. Then you're gonna be
5: fine. It doesn't even have to be a nice home.
1: Yeah, literally.
2: So now that you know that, go out and win yourself the lottery today.
3: Okay, let's buy tickets.
2: It absolutely won't ruin your life unless you're this guy.
1: Oh no, you won?
2: He blew his first lottery win on 100 gallons of Shell Slicker. I don't even know what that is, but he sounds pretty happy.
1: That must have been a lot of fun.
3: There's probably a lawsuit out there.
2: A lot of joy there. Yeah. That sound means Laser Stories has come to an end for the day. We'll do it again, same time on Wednesday.
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2: You're a tough one, Mrs. Brooke.

0: It is time to welcome back 12-time returning player. That's 10 losses, 1 tie, 1 win. Friend of the show, Shakar, the Uber driver.
1: Shakar. What up, Shakar?
2: God, Shakar. It's a good day when Shakar's on the show.
0: How you been, man?
3: I've been great.
2: Yeah? What's a highlight for you recently?
3: Recently, I have a family trip planned to Disney.
2: Ooh.
1: Yay, Disney!
0: Wow. We'll talk about that in a minute, Shakar, but I'm more importantly, my screener says you told our producer your best friend is your wife.
2: Aww. Oh,
3: that's yeah.
0: And Shakar, since you've been on this segment so many times, would you consider Brooke your work wife?
2: Mm-hmm.
1: Oh.
2: Mm-hmm.
3: No, I don't do work wives. Sorry.
2: Only one wife for Shakar.
1: Yeah.
2: What a guy.
1: That means his wife listens.
2: Can
1: wow.
2: I be
1: yeah.
2: your...
0: Too loyal.
2: Yeah.
0: Okay.
4: Good guy, Shakar.
1: You
4: I was
1: are
4: gonna,
1: a good guy, Shakar.
0: I was going to offer to officiate the wedding ceremony between you and Brooke if
1: wow.
0: you were into it, but apparently no.
1: Well, Brooke has a husband as well, Jeff.
0: Not a work husband.
1: Oh, you're right.
0: The wedding is off, though. Shakar has left
3: I thought
0: her.
3: You were one.
0: No. No, we're...
1: Closest thing
4: can't tie Jeff down.
0: No, yeah. This wolf's got a prowl,
1: yeah.
0: So anyway, let's get to the game because Brooke has already left the studio. You got 30 seconds to answer as many questions as possible. If you don't know when you can say pass, but you have to beat her outright if you want to win. Are you ready?
3: Yep.
0: Good luck. Your time starts now. On this day in 1923, the giant Hollywood sign was unveiled in L.A. Was it originally called Hollywood Land or Hollywood Park?
3: Hollywood Land.
0: Artist Andy Warhol was famous for painting cans of what?
3: Pass.
0: In which country is the island of Bali located?
3: India.
0: Originally called Froffles in 1953, what is this breakfast brand called today?
3: Pass.
0: Cincinnati lies on the shore of what river?
3: The Mississippi.
0: There we go, Shakar. Well done. Let's bring Brooke back into the studio here, and like you mentioned earlier, it says you're going to be taking a vacation this summer for the very first time with your wife and kids to Disneyland.
1: Wow.
0: And you've never been before?
3: No, never.
1: You've never been?
2: Here's my hot tip, Shakar, for you and your family.
0: Not that he asked for any tips, but go ahead, Brooke.
2: No, he needs it.
3: I'm happy. Any tips?
2: Okay, listen. You bring a backpack. You go. There's like a Safeway or a grocery store nearby. You fill it with as many snacks as you possibly can.
1: Oh.
2: You can bring your own snacks into the park.
0: By snacks, she means booze.
2: Okay.
0: She means wine, Shakar.
1: I do want to ask really quick, Shakar, from someone who's never been then, what does someone who's never been to Disney look forward to the most?
3: I have kids now, so I'm not really looking forward to the big rides, mostly for the family rides.
1: Family rides? What
2: They're
1: ride?
2: Almost all family
0: Yeah, who
2: rides?
0: Cares
2: one
0: about
2: ride?
0: The kids,
2: yeah.
0: Shakar? Be selfish for a second.
2: Yeah.
0: What do you want to get out of this experience?
2: Dude.
3: I want to do, Star Wars, mostly.
2: Yeah.
1: There
2: yeah.
1: we go.
2: Dude,
1: Rise of the Resistance.
2: It's incredible. Your kids can go on it. It's flat.
1: yeah, it's pretty
2: you're good.
1: I mean, there's one...
2: Little dip,
1: yeah,
2: but, you know.
1: Yeah, it's not bad.
0: Oh, you basically ruined the ride.
1: Spoiler, yeah, he's like, I just wrote it. Thank
0: okay.
1: you.
0: You've already been there. Anyway, Shakar, that's awesome. We hope you have fun with your
1: yeah!
0: family at Disney. Now it is Brooke's
3: Thanks.
0: Turn. Brooke, are you ready?
2: Yes.
0: Your time starts now. On this day in 1923, the giant Hollywood sign was unveiled in L.A. Was it called Hollywood Land or Hollywood Park?
2: Hollywood Land.
0: Artist Andy Warhol was famous for painting cans of what?
2: To Campbell's Soup.
0: In which country is the island of Bali located?
2: Indonesia.
0: Originally called Froffles in 1953. Three, what is this breakfast brand called today?
2: Oh, Lego.
0: Cincinnati lies on the shore of what river?
2: Cincinnati lies on the shore of the Mississippi River.
0: Okay. Got it in. Now we got to go to the scoreboard to see how you both did with our own Jose.
5: Le vin, the wine is the joy.
0: Bolaños.
1: Shakar, you got one correct today.
2: Oh.
3: Oh, okay.
2: Shoot.
1: It was a good effort. And Brooke, you got three.
2: Not today, Shakar. Not today.
0: Yeah.
1: Also, Brooke eats Legos for breakfast.
2: I meant Eggos.
0: Yeah.
2: Lego, my ego. I don't know. I went with the first word that I
0: remember. We'll get to all the answers here. On this day in 1923, the giant Hollywood sign was unveiled in L.A. It was originally Hollywood Land.
1: Huh.
0: Eventually, they took off the land, and now it just says Hollywood.
2: I think it was just a housing development.
1: Yeah, it really was.
2: Yeah.
1: And they were just trying to sell that
2: yeah.
1: like, hill.
0: Artist Andy Warhol famously painted cans of Campbell's soup.
1: Yeah. Yeah.
0: Island of Bali is located in Indonesia. Ooh. Froffles in 1953 eventually became known as Eggos. Did we give her Legos?
1: No, no, okay. We did not give her crazy. Legos.
2: Lego but, yeah.
0: But yeah, Froffles because of Frozen and waffles.
1: Oh.
0: And Cincinnati lies on the shore of the Ohio River.
2: Oh, Ohio.
1: But good guess.
3: Wait, there's an Ohio River?
0: Yeah. In Ohio, yeah. That makes sense. Anyway, Shakar, wasn't enough to beat Brooke, but just for playing, you do get some Brooke and Jeffrey swag.
1: Yeah.
3: Yay.
2: Shakar, have the time of your lives on your family trip, okay?
3: Thank you.
2: Yeah.
0: We'll get the report when you come back and play again next time.
1: Yeah.
0: It's Brooke and Jeffrey in the morning.
4: 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You're on the coast. 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
1: Politics.
3: Yeah.
1: And, oh, wow, look at that. We're hanging out on the anniversary of the day that I proposed to my ex-girlfriend in Paris right before our love fell apart.
3: Oh, my God.
2: Was that when she said no to?
1: What a coincidence.
2: Yes.
1: Today, one guy makes that horrible mistake.
3: Oh,
1: plus,
3: man.
1: Two amateur musicians appear. One makes music with his voice. The other makes music with... Well, we're not really sure what they're using. But you'll hear all that when we play their messages in a brand new loser line coming up at 9:10.
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2: Hey, girl, what's up with you?
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4: It's the Loser Line.
2: Come on, just call me back.
5: If you haven't heard the Loser Line before, it works like this. Let's say someone approaches you when you're out at the club and uses this charming pickup line on you.
6: Hey, do you like bagels?
7: Oh.
6: Because you're definitely bay golf.
7: Oh. Oh. So good.
6: Oh, yeah.
7: Bay golf.
8: No. I didn't like that one. No.
5: Whatever you do, don't tell him that you have a gluten allergy and sneeze directly into his pineapple marg.
6: Hey, that cost me $18.
8: Oh.
5: Instead, tell him that you want to hang out sometimes so you can smother him with love and cream cheese.
7: Ooh.
5: And that's when you slide him the number to the Loser Line, so hopefully he calls it and leaves an awkward voicemail we can play over the air. Voicemails like this one.
9: Next message.
10: Hey, it's Kyle. We met Friday over at you said I should call, so here I am. And I want to apologize. If I seem distracted, it was this guy at the other end of the bar who looked exactly like me. I mean, exactly. And I didn't tell you because I didn't want you to freak out or anything. But yeah, me and this dude, we kept making eye contact all night. And like, eventually I had to leave because maybe if he's like from the Matrix and he has come back just to learn my style and then take over my identity in some other kind of future dimension or something, like that would be screwed up. Not like I believe in that, but that's for whack jobs to figure out. So, okay, if you want to grab dinner sometime, just say so. Thanks.
9: Next message.
7: Wow.
5: How could that woman give this man the Loser Line? This is what the phrase, do it for the plot, was meant for.
8: I bet she didn't give him the Loser Line in the other dimension, though.
7: Oh, yeah.
5: Oh, that's
8: it's just
5: fair.
8: This dimension.
5: In this dimension, though, she missed out on the opportunity to go to dinner with this man and watch him fight his identical twin from an alternate universe.
8: I'm pretty sure there's just a mirror on the other end of the bar. That's what I'm imagining.
5: Guy keeps looking at me.
8: Yeah.
5: Oh, he's so handsome.
9: Next message.
11: Veronica, this is... Oh, my God. You know what? I know we just met 30 minutes ago, but from that short time we hung out, I know that you're the one. And you were meant for me, and I was meant for you. And I just can't hold it in anymore. Girl, you know it's true. Ooh, ooh. I need Veronica. I know your name's not Veronica, but it just went really good with the song.
7: Oh,
11: Veronica, it's true. Ooh, ooh, ooh, Veronica.
9: Next message.
8: Oh, my God.
5: Voice of an angel.
7: That, missed out, dude.
8: Dude, a guy like that would be fun.
7: He already has a nickname for her 30 minutes in.
8: Yeah.
7: I love it.
5: It's exactly her name, but it sounds different.
8: Everybody loves a nickname guy.
7: Yeah. I've given all my friends nicknames. I'm
8: and they love you.
7: Yeah, yeah. I don't have a nickname, but I give them out. Yeah.
5: That's sweet. I'm just happy to know that romance isn't dead.
7: Yeah.
5: In fact, you know where it's alive and well? Is on our Second Date podcast.
8: Ooh, yes, it is.
5: Oh, romance is overflowing there.
8: Yeah.
5: Tell them, Alexis.
8: 30 minutes or less on there, too.
5: Yeah, give them three reasons why they should listen to our Second Date podcast.
7: Oh, three.
8: It's drama, it's more drama, and it's a lot of drama.
5: Hey. Wow. Very dynamic description.
8: Yeah.
5: You heard it here from the romance expert.
7: Yes.
5: Alexis says drama, drama, plus more drama.
7: Never smooth.
8: Our new show slogan.
5: That's at Brooke and Jeffrey, wherever you get your podcast. Now, back to the clips.
9: Next message.
12: Hey, it's Ryan from the emergency room on Saturday. Did you ever find out if your nephew actually swallowed that Lego set? It sounded like a lot of Legos. So listen, I know I brought up the idea of going out on Friday, but turns out that's actually the anniversary of when I proposed to my ex in Paris. I had totally forgotten. Anyway, enough about her. I think we should meet. But after dinner, would you mind filming a video of me so I can send it to her? Just to say hi. Nothing more, nothing weird. Anything. Also, I just thought of this, you know, maybe in the video we can kiss, you know, to show her that I'm doing okay. I figured she might want to see that. Let me know.
9: Next message.
8: Oh, man. That's weird.
5: Alexa said it. Drama, drama, drama.
8: Yeah.
13: Not wrong.
5: I mean, no one's probably saying this, but he deserves a lot of credit for not crying once during that entire voicemail.
7: Sounds like he was about to.
8: And remembering the anniversary.
5: He did. Yeah. It took strength and courage.
13: He hasn't watched that video in a long time.
9: Next message.
14: Hey, David, I wrote a song for you.
8: Yes.
14: So let me just play you what I have so far. I don't really have any of the lyrics yet, but I just did the drum solo. Oh, shoot. I messed that up. Let me try it again. I call it exploding heart. Okay, well, sizzle me a ring ring. Bye. Bye.
9: Next message.
8: Wow. You started so excited for that one, Brian.
13: Well, I didn't know that people without rhythm could play drums.
5: Oh. You think those were drums?
13: I don't know. You think it was just a table, buckets, whatever?
5: Like like a massage table or something. Or the aquarium in the lobby of a massage parlor or something like that.
7: Why I wanted to call back and be like, I figured out the triangle solo, too.
5: Ding, ding, ding, ding.
13: I do feel like that's what all eighth grade band sounds like in the percussion section.
7: You're just learning.
5: And everybody Yons is like, that was so wonderful.
7: Good job. Good try.
5: You did it. Remember, hit up our YouTube at Brooke and Jeffrey, where we post all of our content, including our super dramatic second date updates.
13: And our drum solos.
5: All the drum solos and us reacting to every single Loser Line clip. Yeah. We've got a phone tap coming up for you right after this.
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4: Hello?
5: You're late.
4: What?
5: I said you're late.
4: Tick late?
5: Tock, tick, tock.
4: I think you have the wrong number.
5: Oh, I believe I have the right number. Is this Andy M-?
4: Yeah, it is.
5: That's you, correct.
4: Who is this?
5: The name's Frank, but me mates call me Clover.
4: Did you say Clover?
5: Yeah, Clover, because I'm lucky to be alive.
4: What?
5: What you clearly haven't figured out yet is that I work at the library you tend to frequent.
4: Are you... You're an employee at the library?
5: Affirmative. And my system says you rented the DVD Italian Job from us recently... And according to my watch, it's precisely 3 minutes late.
2: Oh.
4: 3 minutes? Wait, come on, are you kidding me?
5: I'm serious as a doorknob.
4: I don't know what that means, but I plan to return it today.
5: You say that, and I'd like to believe you. But what I'm wondering is, why are you holding on to it so long? What's the motive?
4: There's no motive. It's just late.
5: Conveniently late. Almost like it was planned.
4: I just haven't watched it yet. I'm going to watch it right now.
5: Now you haven't watched it, but before you were going to return it.
4: I was always going to return it. I just still need to watch it. Today's my day off.
5: Look, mate, I've been in this industry for a long time. No one's trawling a video shop for entertainment anymore. Not unless their telly's been nicked.
4: Is that supposed to mean something? I don't even know what that means.
5: It means, tell me what you're planning.
4: There's no plan. It's just late. If there's a fine, I'll pay it, okay?
5: Look at that, huh? If there's a fine, you'll pay it. Suddenly the library users flash with money. Right after renting a heist movie. I wonder how that happened, huh?
4: So you're saying because I rented the Italian Job, I'm planning my own heist?
5: Listen, mate. I wasn't always knee-deep in overdue books and dusty encyclopedias.

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2: What are you talking about?
1: Like ghosts in the wind, slipping through locks like whispers, while insurgents are closing from every angle.
2: Listen, man, I don't know what you're doing with your weird, threatening voice, but I'm
1: sorry about that. Just reminiscing for a minute in my head when I was doing recon on a high-profile warlord in Mozambique. Anyway, where were we? Oh, yes, your DVD is now late by 6 minutes. Tick-tock.
2: Hey, look, I'm tick-tock. Coming in. Just get off my back.
1: Fine, I'll stand down. But your friend Tucker won't. He set you up for this prank phone call, and he says he'll never stand down.
2: Tucker?
1: Yeah, Tucker. Or, as my regular voice would call him, Tucker. Because this is actually Jose from the radio show Brooke and Jeffrey in the morning, and we're doing a phone tap on you, man.
2: No way.
1: Yeah, your buddy Tucker says he makes fun of you all the time for renting DVDs from the library. You're like the only person he knows that does that.
2: He does. I really thought the weirdo on the phone thought I was planning a heist.
1: Sounds like you're looking for some extra muscle for the job. I'm your man.
2: No.
1: All right, find me in a ventilation shaft at a library in 30 minutes.
2: Oh,
1: I'll be waiting for your signal. The signal is Kookaburra left the hen.
2: Okay, I'll wear my spandex bodysuit.
1: Perfect. Oh, don't forget the DVD, though.
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2: Ample sunshine expected today, with daytime highs approaching 91. Winds out of the west, around 5 miles an hour. Clear skies again tonight. Lows level off around 69. I'm staff meteorologist Derek Height.
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4: One of our listeners says there's a very underrated place for ladies to meet quality guys.
5: Oh.
4: And you'll never see it on any dating blog. No relationship expert would ever recommend it. Whoa. But she swears it gives you an instant glimpse into the true quality of a man.
5: Wow.
4: I know.
5: Okay.
4: And it's not Home Depot. Oh. It's not the golf range.
5: No.
4: It's not the front row at Thunder Down Under.
5: What? Oh. Then what could it be, Jack?
4: Yeah. She's going to reveal where she met her guy in your brand new second date update next.
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1: Not too long ago, we had a listener on this show named Monica. And if you're a regular, you would definitely remember what happened when she was taken to a Buffalo Wild Wings for her date. And she refused to get out of the car.
2: I don't know if I'm a regular. Oh, right. I tune in from time to time, though. I think I remember this.
3: Yeah, right, because she was above it, right?
1: Yeah, she said, I'm way too classy for a place like this. Oh. And it turned out the guy actually owned the Buffalo Wild Wings.
3: She didn't care.
1: Did not matter to her at all.
3: She's not eating with her fingies.
1: So big argument ensued. They called each other names. It was not a success.
3: Which is classy. Name calling always really,
1: very,
3: really high class.
1: But it was extremely entertaining. We have to say that. And which is why I'm extremely happy that she's back with us today. Monica, I'm just really hoping you haven't lowered your standards, because, girl, you deserve the best.
3: Call him a name, Monica. Hurry, quick.
4: Hey, guys. I know I do. I know I deserve the best, so you don't have to tell me that.
3: Okay,
1: good. Monica, you've moved on to bigger and better things. Who's this new man, and what's his net worth? Go ahead.
4: Well, I don't really know his net worth. But I know he's not broke. His name is DeAndre.
3: Remember, it's not about money for her. It's just about, like, living to a higher standard and treating her correctly, if I remember right.
4: Right.
2: Oh, okay.
1: Where'd you meet this high-level individual?
4: Well, I met DeAndre at a car wash, because I like to keep my Mercedes clean.
3: Oh.
4: So, yes, my mom and dad give me money to take care of that every week.
3: Wait, what?
2: Your mom and dad?
3: Oh, no, is that a joke?
1: No, that's right, because you live with your parents, right?
4: Yes.
3: Right, that was the...
1: You had that term for yourself?
3: I forgot about
1: that. What was
3: that
1: the term?
4: Stay-at-home daughter. That's what I am.
1: Stay-at-home daughter.
3: My dream job.
4: I am not leaving until my man proposes and is ready to take on the role that my parents played thus far.
3: Okay. Like, not daddy in a sexy way, daddy in more of a financial stability way.
5: Yeah. Allowance.
3: Yes.
1: Got it. So.
4: Exactly.
1: All right. Okay. DeAndre, you met him at the car wash. How did that interaction happen?
4: Well, he was over at the vacuum area cleaning his car, and I walked by, and he gave me this old construction worker whistle. You know the whistle.
3: He did a cat called you?
4: Right, exactly. Whoa. But I'm going to tell you something, ladies. Don't be mad if you meet somebody at a car wash, because that's not a bad place to meet a man. At least you know what he's driving immediately. Oh. I know he got the keys, and I love it.
3: Okay. But it also could be his parents' car. I mean, much like you're probably driving. True.
1: Then they're on the same exact level then, bro.
2: I thought it didn't matter what he drove, though.
3: No, it matters.
2: Okay,
1: so what was he driving?
4: He was driving a Mercedes E-Class. Now, if it was a C-Class, it would be a no-go.
1: Oh.
3: I don't even know the difference in the classes.
1: The higher the letter, the better the class.
3: Closer to Z.
4: That's right. But I knew what he was working with. So I'm like, okay, so let's go.
3: Okay. So how did you finally approach him, or what happened?
4: Well, he stopped me and he asked me for my Insta. So I was like, okay.
2: Your Insta.
1: Should have guessed that.
3: Yeah.
1: Right for the Insta. Okay. And then what happened?
4: And later that night, he slid on in. We were talking. Turns out he was working. He was working his way up at a car dealership. So I could see. I see his future.
3: Okay.
2: He sells cars. And but he's got, working his way up to like a GM. Position.
3: He's got big goals and aspirations. I mean, that's always attractive in people.
4: I like that.
1: Okay. So the conversation has started. The gears are now in motion. You're talking. Is there a date that's coming?
4: So he asked me, do I want to go to a movie with him? And I said no, because it wasn't an IMAX, and I deserve better, and I don't know what he was trying to do.
3: Yeah, that's like the same level as the Buffalo Wild Wings.
4: Yeah.
1: Alexis, totally, right?
5: Movie's terrible first date.
1: Okay.
2: you can't talk.
3: So wait, I forget. Are you one that then says what you want, or does he then have to guess 8 other places to figure out what you're looking for?
4: I used to be, I want you to guess, but I don't have time like that no more.
3: Okay, so what'd you tell him?
4: I want to go to a place with really big plush chairs, so there's room for us to cuddle.
3: One of those fancy movie theaters.
4: Where they have food and drinks, and they bring you to your chair.
3: I mean, it is fun. I will say.
1: So now that you're in the big plush seats in this super fancy movie theater, how do things go with DeAndre there?
4: Oh, we went really good. We snuggled and we hugged, and it was cute. I really enjoyed it, and I know he enjoyed it too.
3: Oh,
2: cute is good.
3: Oh wow! I mean, snuggling and cuddling is cute.
2: Yeah,
3: it just is.
4: It is.
2: And it's like, it's not too much. You're not like making out or whatever, but it's nice to have a little body contact.
3: Yeah,
1: but it sounds like you guys didn't even really get to see the movie.
3: Who cares about the movie, Jeff?
2: Yeah, well, you're using an excuse.
5: Jeff,
2: it's a date.
5: It's like Netflix and chill. You don't care what you watch.
2: Yeah.
1: But it's at the fancy
4: theater. Yeah, I didn't care about the movie.
1: Oh, yeah. Okay.
4: It's about the vibe.
3: Yeah, thank you.
2: Yeah.
1: So how did you two leave it?
4: Well, he walked me to the car. He gave me a little hug.
3: Okay.
4: And I thought for sure that he would call me for another date, but I haven't heard from him.
3: You haven't?
1: Oh.
2: Did you guys like kiss or anything or just cuddle? Like,
4: no, just hug.
2: That's fine. See, that's normal.
5: I'm more like, did you guys talk?
3: Oh,
2: Alexis
3: yeah.
2: does have a good point, though. Did you bond at all, or it was just like nice cuddly and then bye?
4: No, it was just nice cuddly and bye.
2: Okay. That's why you want a second date.
1: Yeah. You save the talking for the second or the third date, Alexis.
2: Sorry.
1: You get to the good stuff on
5: date.
1: There you go.
4: But he never called, and that's the problem. That's why I'm talking to y'all right now.
3: Okay. Yeah. Well, it's interesting you're willing to give him a chance.
4: Yes.
2: Because he sounds like he did everything right.
1: Well, let's see what he did wrong. We're going to call him. We'll find out what is wrong with this man, DeAndre, when we come back and do your second date update, Super Plus Chair Edition, right after this. Hold on.
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17: Ample sunshine expected today with daytime highs approaching 91. Winds out of the west around 5 miles an hour. Clear skies again tonight. Lows level off around 69. I'm staff meteorologist Derek Height.
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1: One of our favorite listeners, Monica, is back, and she's a professional stay-at-home daughter.
3: Yep.
1: Those are her words, not mine, by the way.
3: I forget. She doesn't work at all? You don't work at all, Monica?
20: No, I don't.
3: Okay.
1: No, yeah. She,
3: what a life.
1: She lives at home with her parents until she finds herself a quality man who will propose and take good care of her.
2: Or AKA take over for the
3: parents. Yeah, I hope there's a good dowry.
1: She's hoping that man might be DeAndre. Ooh. But
3: all right.
1: He's not reaching out after they went to a fancy movie theater that included a nice little cuddle sesh in the chairs. So what's his deal?
3: Yeah.
1: We're about to find out.
3: I mean, he drives an E-Class. He obviously can take on a stay-at-home daughter.
2: Yeah,
3: right?
2: Easily.
3: Am I picking up right on that Mercedes?
20: Exactly.
1: Her name's Monica.
3: No.
1: Oh, sorry.
3: The car is Mercedes.
2: Yeah,
3: right.
2: Okay.
3: Jeff,
2: it's a car.
1: My bad. Okay.
3: Jeff.
1: Misread that one.
2: Good thing his name isn't Bentley, or we'd have a very confusing
1: yeah, this would
2: convo.
1: Be really, really... twist
3: Are
1: our
3: you
1: brains
3: here with
1: up.
3: Me, Jeff?
1: I don't know if I am.
3: Okay.
1: I'm wondering, is there any chance that DeAndre got upset because he didn't get a chance to see the movie?
3: What?
1: Because guys and girls are different like that.
5: They weren't talking during
3: no,
5: it.
3: Like, that's the whole point of going to see the movie, is not the
1: I don't know. It'd be like, Jose, movie. If you took a girl to a baseball game and you never actually watched the baseball game.
3: You're not supposed to.
2: Yeah, well, I wouldn't be too upset.
1: Then why did you go?
3: Then why'd you take her there?
1: Exactly.
2: I went to feed her.
1: Why did they go to the movie if they're not going to watch the... Whatever. It's
3: no,
1: fine.
3: No, you're
1: it's
3: in the wrong. I'm in the right on this
2: it's
3: one.
2: It's an excuse
3: sure.
2: to be together, Jeff.
1: I'll take another L on this one, okay?
3: Yeah.
1: I'll take all the L's.
20: It all depends. It all depends. If it was an action movie, then I could see, but it wasn't.
3: Okay.
2: Okay. It was purposely not an action movie.
3: Yeah.
1: Okay.
20: Then right.
1: Who cares what happens?
20: You're right.
1: So let's just call DeAndre. Hopefully he picks up the phone and we can get some answers, but here we go.
21: Hello?
1: Hey, we're looking to speak with DeAndre.
21: This is him?
3: Okay.
1: Hey, man. This is a radio show. We're called Brooke and Jeffrey in the Morning.
3: Hey, DeAndre.
2: Hey, good morning, man.
3: The whole show's
21: hey,
3: here
21: what's
3: with
21: going
3: you.
21: On? What's going on?
3: Hey. Welcome.
1: I like your welcoming vibe. Thank you. We're doing a segment here. It's called a second date update, and we're trying to help out a listener who hasn't been able to get a hold of you lately. It's a woman named Monica.
21: Okay. Yeah. Got you. Okay.
3: Okay. That's not a bad reaction.
1: I mean,
3: it sounds like you guys had a pretty fun date.
1: We heard about you two going to the movies together. Monica said that she had a great time.
3: Dude, and she appreciated that you upgraded to the nice theater.
1: Very much. That was a good move.
21: Yeah, I mean, she's cool.
1: Okay. Yeah.
21: She's cool. She's cute. I mean, she has high standards, but she's not my speed like that.
3: What do you mean?
1: Uh-oh. Are you saying in general she's not your speed, or is there something like specific that happened that made you think that way?
2: It's hard to match a Mercedes.
1: Yeah, I know.
21: A specific situation, maybe a little uncomfortable, kind of like questioning things. I was like, I'm cool on her.
2: Oh,
1: so uncomfortable. Wait.
3: Huh. I mean, because you obviously thought she was attractive because you're the one that hit on her at the car wash,
21: right?
3: Right. Mm-hmm. So it was an action. It was something she did.
21: Yeah.
1: Would you mind telling us what it is?
21: Well, we were watching a scary movie.
3: Oh, scary movie.
2: Oh, you guys would do a scary movie?
3: Dude, that's perfect for a first date. You have to cuddle for one of those.
2: Sorry, I don't watch any of them, so.
1: You're not so much cuddling as clinging to each other for life.
3: Yeah. That's the exciting part. Okay. And then the guy gets to be the hero, you know, by saving the scared girl.
1: Sometimes a woman can be a hero in these movies, too, Brooke.
3: Let's I'm not talking about in the movie. I'm talking about watching the movie, Jeff. Okay. Again, it's not about the plot.
1: Once again, I'm going to stand up for the women in this one. Sorry.
2: Thank you, Jeff. You're such a hero.
1: Anyway, continue, DeAndre. You're watching the scary movie and what?
21: I see her get up from her seat, so I'm thinking she's going, you know, to go to the concession stand or go order some food or, you know, go to the restroom.
2: Yeah.
1: Uh-huh.
21: And she swings her leg over the armrest, and next thing you know, she's sitting on my lap.
3: Oh.
21: In my chair.
2: Oh. Hey, that's a good thing.
3: But it was those big chairs, right, that are basically like a Lazy Boy recliner.
21: Yeah,
1: right.
21: Yeah, those are Lazy Boy recliners, but I mean, it's dark and if people can still see us. I mean, even though,
2: because the screen's bright.
3: And it wasn't an invite per se, is what you're saying.
1: Right. She just went right for the lap.
21: Yeah. And then on top of that, she just pinned me to the chair and I can't see the movie. So what the hell's going on?
3: Wait,
2: she jumped in your lap.
3: She was actually sitting on you?
21: Yeah.
1: Oh God.
2: I can see now.
3: Okay. That's uncomfortable.
2: Really cuddling.
1: We thought that you two were like next to each other.
2: Through the chairs.
1: We didn't know she was on top of you.
21: No, and then she started kissing my neck and then she's whispering in my ear, like, Daddy, you like this? And I'm like, I'm saying, yeah, just to like go with the flow of things. But I'm like, I'm thinking to myself, like, hell no. Like, why are you sitting on my lap like this? So I kind of made an excuse. I'm like, I got to run to the restroom real quick. I got to go to the little boy's room.
2: Okay.
21: And when I get back, she tried it one more time. And she tried it again. I'm like, okay.
3: Because she thought you went to the bathroom to freshen up for the experience.
2: What'd you do? Go immediately. I got to go again?
21: Yeah. No, I dropped my phone. I dropped my phone so I can get out the seat again.
2: You dropped your...
1: Oh, you purposely threw it on the ground?
3: You guys are hated in that theater.
2: Right? Oh, yeah, coming in and out and dropping and making noise.
1: Okay, now I see what you mean by you felt uncomfortable.
20: I cannot believe what I'm hearing. You got to be kidding me.
1: Oh. Okay, well, all right.
3: That's got to be hard to hear.
2: This is like a
21: what the hell?
1: DeAndre, that's Monica. She's been on the other line of this call waiting to... to talk to you. Normally we would introduce her, but she just jumped in.
3: I don't blame her. Yeah. I don't blame her.
1: She just jumped right up onto our laps.
20: Yeah, because I don't know what you're talking about.
2: Okay. Sorry, what'd you say?
20: I don't know what you're talking about. Yeah, I did go a little something more like that than my story, but that's not the point. The point is, if there was a problem, you should have said it. Like, what's the big deal? You trying to say I'm a big woman? Is that what you're trying to imply?
2: No.
21: I never said that.
2: Not insinuated.
21: No. What do you think? I mean, my legs got tired. I mean, I'm...
1: I lost feeling in my entire lower half.
20: You could have easily said something, anything, except for avoiding me and not answering me, not calling me, not doing nothing. You didn't even say anything about it.
3: Think about it, DeAndre. You would like clear communication from a woman. Like, hey, if you went too far, you want to know, right?
20: So now I need to call the whole radio station to figure out why you avoided me. Hello, we're grown.
1: Oh, okay. No.
2: Well, you live with your parents.
1: I think the other part of it was DeAndre was mentioning he felt uncomfortable with you like kissing on him and climbing on him in front of all these people, like out in public.
20: Yeah, so I'm gonna tell you something. If you're not on me and I'm not on you, then something's wrong with you because PDA doesn't stand for private display of affection. It stands for public.
2: So she loves PDA.
1: All right.
3: Okay.
2: She wants everyone
20: to know. I do, because that's my man. Ain't nobody going to tell me that I can't love my man in a movie theater.
3: Well, you've been on one date with him. He barely knows you. He doesn't even know.
20: You have a point there.
3: Okay.
1: Yeah.
20: That's what I'm saying. All he had to do was say something.
3: That's reasonable. Yeah. That is reasonable, DeAndre. She's hearing between you. Like,
2: yeah. We're
3: you
2: starting
3: know,
2: to meet in the middle a little you need here. To...
20: Let's call it like it is. Oh. You're too broke to afford me. Those fancy little movie tickets probably set you back up.
3: I was trying to get to the point where you guys were going to go out again, Monica. What are you doing?
1: DeAndre hasn't even said anything yet. Like, DeAndre, you're not totally against PDA.
21: I'm not against PDA. I just don't like mounted and, like, thrashed in my feet in the movie
20: What?
1: I picture her like just like she's riding a mechanical bull. Like it's off the movie.
2: They're like, it wasn't even like that.
20: Oh,
1: I know. I'm just exaggerating. But
21: whatever. I mean, I pay for my tickets. I mean, I have no problem buying tickets and taking a woman on a date. But I mean, me being broke, I mean, she doesn't even know me. She just met me on the first. This is our first date.
20: No, whatever. He paid for the tickets. And that's why he wanted to see the movie so bad and didn't want me in his lap.
3: Okay,
20: and so that's what it is.
21: I didn't want you in my lap.
20: It is what it is. So guess what? I already know I'm probably going to see him back at the car wash. And what I'm going to do is spray him down because he didn't get any and he sounds like something's wrong with him in his whole brain.
3: You're going to spray him down with a hose?
1: That's going to cost you money.
2: Oh, there's soap in my eye.
3: I don't know. At this point, DeAndre, I may say you need to go to a different car wash.
2: Yeah, because there's lots of options.
21: I'll keep that in mind. I'll definitely keep that in mind.
1: But we haven't even offered to send you out on another date and we would be the ones to pay for it.
3: She likes public displays of everything. Huh? So, anger.
5: Yeah.
1: I mean, honestly, we don't even know if she likes him or not anymore because a lot of stuff has happened in this call. Monica, are you still interested in going out with DeAndre again?
20: I think we don't communicate well with each other. I like to mount. He don't like to be mounted. So that's that.
2: How does it feel?
3: I feel like that's really emotionally mature.
1: That was. Sorry, DeAndre. You blew your shot to get mounted in public.
2: Jeez.
21: Well, I'll be all right. I think I'll be all right.
2: Okay. With no one on your lap, you're going to be okay. Right.
1: Driving off in your Mercedes E-Class that we heard about. That's a nice car.
2: Yeah, that's a nice car, by the way.
20: The dirty one.
2: Oh, it's dirty now. She's so upset.
3: Not after you're done with that hose, Monica. Yeah.
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12: Ample sunshine expected today, with daytime highs approaching 91. Winds out of the west around 5 miles an hour. Clear skies again tonight. Lows level off around 69. I'm staff meteorologist Derek Height.
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6: Clear skies this afternoon with daytime highs approaching 91. Northwesterly winds around 5 miles an hour. Clear skies again tonight. Lows dip down to about 69. I'm staff meteorologist Derek Height.
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9: Clear skies this afternoon with daytime highs approaching 91. Northwesterly winds around 5 miles an hour. Clear skies again tonight. Lows dip down to about 69. I'm staff meteorologist Derek Height.

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6: Clear skies this afternoon
7: with daytime highs approaching 91.
6: Northwesterly winds around 5 miles an hour. Clear skies again tonight.
7: Lows dip down to about 69.
6: I'm staff meteorologist Derek Height.
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9: Clear skies this afternoon
10: with daytime highs approaching 91.
9: Northwesterly winds around 5 miles an hour. Clear skies again tonight.
10: Lows dip down to about 69.
9: I'm staff meteorologist Derek Height.
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11: Clear skies this afternoon with daytime highs approaching 91. Northwesterly winds around 5 miles an hour. Clear skies again tonight. Lows dip down to about 69. I'm staff meteorologist Derek Height.
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8: A heat advisory begins at noon tomorrow and remains in effect until 8 p.m. tomorrow night. Clear skies this afternoon with highs around 91. Winds out of the northwest, 5 to 10 miles an hour. I'm staff meteorologist Derek Height.
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13: A heat advisory begins at noon tomorrow and remains in effect until 8 p.m. tomorrow night. Clear skies this afternoon with highs around 91. Winds out of the northwest, 5 to 10 miles an hour. I'm staff meteorologist Derek Height.
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7: A heat advisory begins at noon tomorrow and continues until 8 p.m. tomorrow night. Clear skies this afternoon with a high of 91. Northwest winds 5 to 10 miles an hour. I'm staff meteorologist Derek Height.

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11: A heat advisory begins at noon tomorrow and continues until 8 p.m. tomorrow night. Clear skies this afternoon with a high of 91. Northwest winds 5 to 10 miles an hour. I'm staff meteorologist Derek Height.
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Shine Down is on 98.3 The Coast, modern hits for Southwest Michigan. I'm Zach. Welcome to National Beans and Franks Day. Yes, baked beans and hot dogs together. One of the simplest and most inexpensive lunches, dinners, or I suppose breakfasts you can have. It's also Embrace Your Geekness Day, a day to completely nerd out, which for people like me is every day. And International Rock Day is today. Not rock music, actual rocks. So go climb one or collect some. Just don't throw them.

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9: A heat advisory begins at noon tomorrow and continues until 8 p.m. tomorrow night. Clear skies this afternoon with a high of 91. Northwest winds 5 to 10 miles an hour. I'm staff meteorologist Derek Height.
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And there are plenty of them still left throughout summer. All you have to do is grab a qualification from one of those qualifying days. And if you end up a qualifier, you'll stand up at the end of summer with the rest of the qualifiers to see who the last person standing happens to be that wins the ultimate summer giveaway. 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
11: A heat advisory begins at noon tomorrow and continues until 8 p.m. tomorrow night. Clear skies this afternoon with a high of 91. Northwest winds 5 to 10 miles an hour. I'm staff meteorologist Derek Height.
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0: 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Yeah.

How much would you pay for a bottle of water? I have a new record that's been set coming up here in less than 10 minutes. I'll tell you the story. It's Miles Smith right now on the coast.

Jack and Loser at 98.3 The Coast. Modern hits for Southwest Michigan. I'm Zach. Grocery prices are already pretty tough. But a luxury grocery chain in L.A. called Erewhon just started selling cups of water for $12 each. They're calling it sacred water. You've heard of liquid death. Now the opposite. Sacred water. It is water with ice and what they describe as a clarified herbal tonic with organic jasmine tea, coconut water, raw honey, holy basil, cardamom, white grape juice, and coconut milk. So really, it's probably more of a fancy drink than a glass of water, to be fair. The wild part is who they partnered with to make it, a showerhead filter company. The sacred water branding is tied to a brand called Jolie, which sells filtered shower heads for around $170. So for about $200, you could you and a partner could upgrade your shower filtration and enjoy a glass of fancy water. That's if you've got unlimited bucks lying around, I guess.

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4: A heat advisory begins at noon tomorrow and continues until 8 p.m. tomorrow night. Clear skies this afternoon with a high of 91. Northwest winds 5 to 10 miles an hour. I'm staff meteorologist Derek Height.
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Dua Lipa, 98.3 The Coast, modern hits for Southwest Michigan. I'm Zach, and if someone says it is hard to define the word love, you'd assume that they meant the feeling of love, not the actual dictionary definition. But Google recently tracked some search data from January through just last week to rank the most searched word definitions in the U.S. so far this year. Gaslighting topped the list with roughly 287,000 monthly searches. If you've somehow gone this far into the 2020s without knowing what gaslighting means, it is psychological manipulation over an extended period of time that causes the victim to question the validity of their own perception of reality. Runner-up is the word love, with 275,000 monthly definition searches. Apparently, we are still searching for the true meaning of love, if you will. The other top 10 that we've been searching for: fascism, empathy, integrity, metaphor, narcissist, culture, democracy, and

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9: A heat advisory begins at noon tomorrow and continues until 8 p.m. tomorrow night. Clear skies this afternoon with a high of 91. Northwest winds 5 to 10 miles an hour. I'm staff meteorologist Derek Height.
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98.3 The Coast, modern hits for Southwest Michigan. And Zach here with your good news for today. An 82-year-old North Carolina woman is being called a living miracle after surviving 9 days trapped in her bathtub. Joan Rivette fell while getting ready for bed, injured her back, and was unable to climb out. With her phone out of reach and no one nearby to hear her calls, she spent more than a week alone in the tub. To stay alive, Rivette came up with a remarkable solution. She used her foot to turn on the faucet and splashed water toward her face so she could drink something. She says her faith helped her endure the pain and isolation, and she never gave up hope of being rescued. The breakthrough came when her brother, who calls her every week, became concerned after several unanswered calls. He requested a welfare check, and deputies found Rivette semi-conscious in her bathtub. She was hospitalized for dehydration and other complications, but is now recovering through physical therapy. Despite that ordeal, Rivette remains optimistic, saying she's grateful for simple comforts like food, water, and a warm shower. Her story is inspiring neighbors to check in more often on people who live alone and serves as a powerful reminder of the importance of hope, determination, and community. That's your good news for today. Find more good news stories at 983thecoast.com and the 98.3 The Coast app.

0: life is different on the coast. 98.3 The Coast, where lake life meets wine country and the music always fits the moment. 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
10: A heat advisory begins at noon tomorrow and remains in effect until 8 p.m. tomorrow night. 69 tonight, under clear skies, northwest winds around 5 miles an hour. I'm staff meteorologist Derek Height.
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0: 98.3 The Coast, modern hits for Southwest Michigan and Kryptonite. It is Brad and the guys of Three Doors Down. I'm Zach. You've no doubt encountered some part of the World Cup finals that have been televised all over the internet and certainly on TV. It's been delivering some incredible soccer, but social media, of course, has found something else to focus on. No surprise here. Fans on TikTok and Instagram are going absolutely wild over the players themselves and not necessarily about their goals. Experts are calling it Goldilocks masculinity. Athletic and fit, but still approachable and relatable. Not too intimidating, not too polished, just right, apparently. That combination is turning a lot of these players into full-blown internet heartthrobs, with admiration posts racking up millions of views. One woman summed up the general feeling pretty succinctly in a viral video. "I will die on this hill," she says. "Soccer players are the most beautiful athletes in the world." So if you've noticed the World Cup getting a lot more attention than usual in your house lately, you might know why.
1: Oh,

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7: A heat advisory begins at noon tomorrow and remains in effect until 8 p.m. tomorrow night. 69 tonight, under clear skies, northwest winds around 5 miles an hour. I'm staff meteorologist Derek Height.
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1: 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A relationship dilemma story coming up from your searches on Reddit post that's coming up in just about 10 minutes. 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
1: 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Modern hits for Southwest Michigan. And Zach here. Here's a bit of a relationship dilemma that's going to make you pick a side pretty fast. There's a woman who wrote online wondering if she should break up with her boyfriend over his chip-eating habit. Before you judge her, the full picture is this. He eats about 3 bags of chips a day. He doesn't wash his hands afterward and regularly has chip dust caked into his fingernails. That alone is enough for me. After finishing a bag, he tips his head back and pours the crumbs directly into his mouth. Sometimes he blows the empty bag up like a balloon and pops it, which has resulted in her getting sprayed with crumbs. And he stores empty wrappers behind his bed instead of walking to the trash. That's exciting. Then they went to Spain on vacation and he refused to eat any local food. Only McDonald's and only bags of chips. She says he's otherwise kind and treats her well, but she's now got the ick and just can't shake it. Comments on all this were pretty divided. Some said if the ick is this strong this early, she has already checked out and there's no saving it. Others said 3 bags a day with dirty fingers and chip crumbs to the face is a completely reasonable deal breaker. The Spain detail pushed a lot of people over the edge, though. Refusing to eat local food abroad struck many as a red flag beyond just eating bags of chips. That most pointed comment on Reddit, though, quote, if something this minor is giving you the ick, you're obviously not into him. I'm sorry. I think it's a very reasonable thing to get the ick over. That's for darn sure. You must be really rich or an incredible good guy, or I don't know what it is that would try to keep anybody around after that.

0: That's not what I was thinking. See, but...
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11: A heat advisory begins at noon tomorrow and remains in effect until 8 p.m. tomorrow night. 69 tonight under clear skies, northwest winds around 5 miles an hour. I'm staff meteorologist Derek Height.
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98.3 The Coast, modern hits for Southwest Michigan. And Zach here. If you've ever met somebody and you thought, that person does look like their name, Joe, Jim, Zach in this case, or she definitely looks like an Emily or something. Well, according to new research, there may actually be something to that. Scientists have found that while kids don't actually tend to match their names, adults often do. In experiments in this study, some people were able to correctly match adults to their names more often than chance would predict. Researchers believe that over time, people may subtly change their appearance, style, and even behavior to fit the stereotypes and expectations associated with their names. The result? As we get older, we may literally start to grow into our names. And that is why a Karen looks like a Karen.

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8: A heat advisory begins at noon tomorrow and remains in effect until 8 p.m. tomorrow night. 69 tonight, under clear skies, northwest winds around 5 miles an hour. I'm staff meteorologist Derek Height.
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6: A heat advisory begins at noon tomorrow and remains in effect until 8 p.m. tomorrow night. 69 tonight, under clear skies, northwest winds around 5 miles an hour. I'm staff meteorologist Derek Height.
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0: 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One lucky winner scores an epic backyard prize package, including a six-person hot tub from Pristine Pool and Spa, a gazebo tent, patio set provided by Schroeder Furniture, and a complete outdoor entertainment system. 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
5: A heat advisory begins at noon tomorrow and remains in effect until 8 p.m. tomorrow night. 69 tonight, under clear skies, northwest winds around 5 miles an hour. I'm staff meteorologist Derek Height.
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